0: Ozzy Osbourne for this Thursday night edition of Hard Drive XL. I'm Lou Brutus. Of course, last night's show, all about Ozzy. It was the first anniversary of his passing and designated Ozzy Day. That celebration actually inspired tonight's rant. Elsewhere on the program, my guests are going to include Godsmack, Story of the Year, and Rob Zombie from the Hard Drive Archive. Slash is celebrating his birthday tonight. We will mark that occasion with It Came from the Web, Poetry Corner, and Screen Time. Not a bad show.
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14: So Rockfest, now that we're done with that, I've been promising listeners this morning, I've been promising them an all-timer with Office Core, and I want to get into this because you revealed something in the booth at Rockfest that I found almost as strange as letting people live in your house, strangers. You were going to a birthday party.
15: Oh,
14: but it wasn't for
15: Sunday.
14: It wasn't for.
15: Well, just tell us about it.
14: It wasn't for a kid. It wasn't for a grandmother. It wasn't for an aunt or a nephew or an uncle or any of those people. It was for a
15: monkey.
14: You went to a monkey birthday party.
15: Yes, a little capuchin monkey. Her name is Bella, and she turned 2 years old. Brian, this was the cutest birthday party ever. She sat opening her presents with her little hands and her little fingers. And then she sat in a high chair and ate a cupcake. Adorable.
14: Was the monkey wearing a diaper?
15: Yes.
14: Did you get to touch or hold the monkey?
15: Yes.
16: Okay. Cool.
14: I told you, all-timer. We're in the Rockfest booth. We're drinking beers. We're talking about Limp Bizkit, and we're watching people
15: and we're
14: in the
15: rain. What are you going to do on Sunday?
14: And then all of a sudden, I said, what are you doing on Sunday? And she said, I'm going to a monkey's birthday party. And I said, what the hell are you doing?
16: Okay, first of all, you have a friend who has a monkey?
15: She actually has two monkeys.
14: How long before she moves in with you and has the monkeys with her?
15: Oh, my gosh. That would be incredible.
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0: Hard Drive XL with the title track from another of my favorite albums so far in 2026, Vindicate from Black Veil Brides. Godsmack before that, with many thanks to Sully Erna of the band, joining me every night this week as featured artist as they continue on the road playing the festival circuit over in Europe. However, we will get Godsmack again here in the United States, continuing their Rise of Rock tour in September. Dorothy will open those shows, and you also get Stone Temple Pilots featuring my fellow Central New Jersey homies, those DeLeo brothers.
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0: Morning. I've been promising them an all-timer with Office Core, and I want to get into this because you revealed something in the booth at Rockfest that I found almost as strange as letting people live in your house, strangers. You were going to a birthday party.
1: Oh.
0: But it wasn't
1: Well, just tell us about it.
0: It wasn't for a kid. It wasn't for a grandmother. It wasn't for an aunt or a nephew or an uncle or any of those people. It was for
1: a monkey.
0: You went to a monkey birthday party.
1: Yes, a little capuchin monkey. Her name is Bella, and she turned 2 years old. Brian, this was the cutest birthday party ever. She sat opening her presents with her little hands and her little fingers. And then she sat in a high chair and ate a cupcake. Adorable.
0: Was the monkey wearing a diaper?
1: Yes.
0: Did you get to touch or hold the monkey?
1: Yes.
2: Okay. Cool.
0: I told you, all-timer. We're in the Rockfest booth. We're drinking beers. We're talking about Limp Bizkit, and we're watching people
1: and
0: we're in the rain.
1: What you gonna do on Sunday?
0: And then all of a sudden, I said, "What are you doing on Sunday?" And she said, "I'm going to a monkey's birthday party." And I said, "What the hell are you doing?"
2: Okay, first of all, you have a friend who has a monkey.
1: She actually has two monkeys.
0: How long before she moves in with you and has the monkeys with her?
1: Oh my gosh, that would be incredible.
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2: 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I figured we would do the same for Slash tonight, as it's his birthday. This first one is actually from a classic Clint Eastwood film in 1988, The Deadpool. Here we have Clint Eastwood back as Dirty Harry Callahan. The cast is incredible, including Liam Neeson, Patricia Clarkson, and a very early appearance by Jim Carrey. Plus, you get Slash and Guns N' Roses in a rather crazed funeral scene. From 1988, The Deadpool.
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10: So Rockfest, now that we're done with that, I've been promising listeners this morning, I've been promising them an all-timer with Office Core, and I want to get into this because you revealed something in the booth at Rockfest that I found almost as strange as letting people live in your house, strangers. You were going to a birthday party.
11: Oh,
10: but it wasn't
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10: for
11: Sunday.
10: It wasn't for,
11: well, just tell us about it.
10: It wasn't for a kid, it wasn't for a grandmother, it wasn't for an aunt or a nephew or an uncle or any of those people. It was for
11: a monkey.
10: You went to a monkey birthday party.
11: Yes, a little capuchin monkey. Her name is Bella and she turned 2 years old. Brian, this was the cutest birthday party ever. She sat opening her presents with her little hands and her little fingers. And then she sat in a high chair and ate a cupcake. Adorable.
10: Was the monkey wearing a diaper?
11: Yes.
10: Did you get to touch or hold the monkey?
11: Yes.
12: Okay. Cool.
10: I told you, all-timer. We're in the Rockfest booth. We're drinking beers. We're talking about Limp Bizkit, and we're watching people
11: and
10: in the rain.
11: What you gonna do on Sunday?
10: And then all of a sudden, I said, "What are you doing on Sunday?" And she said, "I'm going to a monkey's birthday party." And I said, "What the hell are you doing?"
12: Okay, first of all, you have a friend who has a monkey.
11: She actually has two monkeys.
10: How long before she moves in with you and has the monkeys with her?
11: Oh my gosh, that would be incredible.
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4: So Rockfest, now that we're done with that, I've been promising listeners this morning, I've been promising them an all-timer with Office Core, and I want to get into this because you revealed something in the booth at Rockfest that I found almost as strange as letting people live in your house, strangers. You were going to a birthday party.
5: Oh,
4: but it wasn't It wasn't for a kid. It wasn't for a grandmother. It wasn't for an aunt or a nephew or an uncle or any of those people. It was for a
5: monkey.
4: You went to a monkey birthday party.
5: Yes, a little capuchin monkey. Her name is Bella, and she turned 2 years old. Brian, this was the cutest birthday party ever. She sat opening her presents with her little hands and her little fingers. And then she sat in a high chair and ate a cupcake. Adorable.
4: Was the monkey wearing a diaper?
5: Yes.
4: Did you get to touch or hold the monkey?
5: Yes.
6: Okay. Cool.
4: I told you, all-timer. We're in the Rockfest booth. We're drinking beers. We're talking about Limp Bizkit, and we're watching people
5: and
4: we're in the
5: rain. What are you going to do on Sunday?
4: And then all of a sudden, I said, what are you doing on Sunday? And she said, I'm going to a monkey's birthday party. And I said, what the hell are you doing?
6: Okay, first of all, you have a friend who has a monkey?
5: She actually has two monkeys.
4: How long before she moves in with you and has the monkeys with her?
5: Oh, my gosh. That would be incredible.
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0: It Came From the Web. We'll continue our birthday celebration of Slash in just a moment on Hard Drive XL, where the honor group of the night is concert attendees. 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
17: So Rockfest, now that we're done with that, I've been promising listeners this morning, I've been promising them an all-timer with Office Core, and I want to get into this because you revealed something in the booth at Rockfest that I found almost as strange as letting people live in your house, strangers. You were going to a birthday party. But it wasn't It wasn't for.
18: Well, just tell us about it.
17: It wasn't for a kid. It wasn't for a grandmother. It wasn't for an aunt or a nephew or an uncle or any of those people. It was for
18: a monkey.
17: You went to a monkey birthday party.
18: Yes, a little capuchin monkey. Her name is Bella, and she turned 2 years old. Brian, this was the cutest birthday party ever. She sat opening her presents with her little hands and her little fingers. And then she sat in a high chair and ate a cupcake. Adorable.
17: Was the monkey wearing a diaper?
18: Yes.
17: Did you get to touch or hold the monkey?
18: Yes.
0: Okay.
17: I told you, all-timer. We're in the Rockfest booth. We're drinking beers. We're talking about Limp Bizkit, and we're watching people
18: and
17: we're in the
18: rain. What are you going to do on Sunday?
17: And then all of a sudden, I said, what are you doing on Sunday? And she said, I'm going to a monkey's birthday party. And I said, what the hell are you doing?
0: Okay, first of all, you have a friend who has a monkey?
18: She actually has two monkeys.
17: How long before she moves in with you and has the monkeys with her?
18: Oh, my gosh. That would be incredible.
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0: Guns N' Roses to close out Hard Drive XL tonight in honor of the birthday boy, Slash, who is celebrating 61 years on the planet. Now then, looking ahead to tomorrow night's program, Sully Erna of Godsmack is going to be back as featured artist. My other special guest is going to be Zoltan Bathory of Five Finger Death Punch. Plus, we will hear from Metallica as part of the Hard Drive Archive. Of course, this Saturday is the anniversary of the release of Kill 'Em All in 1983. Until then, I'm Lou Brutus, leaving you with the words of writer Dr. Hunter S. Thompson. I don't see how you can respect yourself if you must look in the hearts and minds of others for your happiness.
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0: 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Still way cooler than whatever the hell you're watching on TikTok.
1: I'm meteorologist Paul Trombley with your updated forecast. Mainly cloudy skies expected overnight with lows around 59. South winds around 5 miles per hour. Daytime highs approaching 84. Friday, sunshine mixed with clouds at times. Lows around 66. Friday night, partly cloudy skies. Mainly cloudy skies expected Saturday with highs in the low 90s. Slight chance of thunderstorms Sunday. That's the latest weather on the X. Currently 61.
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0: How do we drag you through the mud? 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

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But missing all the best shows, that's just embarrassing.

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1: I'm meteorologist Paul Trombley with your updated forecast. Lows level off around 59 overnight under partly cloudy skies. Winds out of the south around 5 miles per hour. Sunshine mixed with clouds at times again. Friday, daytime highs approaching 84. Lows level off around 66. Friday night, partly cloudy skies. Mainly cloudy skies expected Saturday with highs around 92. 94, slight chance for storms Sunday. That's the latest weather on the X. Currently 64.
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1: I'm meteorologist Paul Trombley with your updated forecast. Partly cloudy skies overnight with lows around 60. Southerly winds around 5 miles per hour. Sunshine mixed with clouds at times. Friday, high temperatures reach up to 84. Partly cloudy Friday night, lows dip down to about 67. Sunshine mixed with clouds at times. Saturday with a high of 92. 95, slight chance of thunderstorms Sunday. That's the latest weather on the X. Currently, it's 64 degrees.
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1: I'm meteorologist Paul Trombley with your updated forecast. Partly cloudy skies overnight with lows around 60. Southerly winds around 5 miles per hour. Sunshine mixed with clouds at times. Friday, high temperatures reach up to 84. Partly cloudy Friday night, lows dip down to about 67. Sunshine mixed with clouds at times. Saturday, with a high of 92. 95, slight chance of thunderstorms Sunday. That's the latest weather on the X. Currently 61.
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1: And during the few moments that we have left, we want to talk right down to earth in a language that everybody here can easily understand.

0: Another week dragging through the mud, meetings that should have been emails that should have never existed, and coworkers who somehow still can't figure out what reply all means. So yeah, you've earned this. Every Friday at 5 p.m., we crank up the volume and count down five tracks that actually matter. No fluff, no filler, no corporate gatekeeping. It's Friday Fives. New stuff that doesn't suck, classics that still hit hard, and maybe a wild card or two every Friday at 5 p.m. No rules, no mercy, because this ain't some polite little playlist. It's Friday Fives.
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1: I'm meteorologist Paul Trombley with your updated forecast. Partly cloudy today, with daytime highs approaching 84. Winds out of the south, 5 to 10 miles per hour. Partly cloudy skies again tonight. Lows dip down to about 67. Highs level off around 91 tomorrow. Sunshine mixed with clouds at times. Slight chance of thunderstorms Sunday. High temperatures reach up to 95. 94, lots of sunshine Monday. That's the latest weather on the X. Right now, 61.
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2: Can't draw, can't drown them away. 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
7: I'm meteorologist Paul Trombley with your updated forecast. Partly cloudy today with daytime highs approaching 84. Winds out of the south 5 to 10 miles per hour. Partly cloudy skies again tonight. Lows dip down to about 67. Highs level off around 91 tomorrow. Sunshine mixed with clouds at times. Slight chance of thunderstorms. Sunday, high temperatures reach up to 95. 94, lots of sunshine. Monday. That's the latest weather on the X. Currently, it's 60 degrees.
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0: Another week dragging through the mud, meetings that should have been emails that should have never existed, and coworkers who somehow still can't figure out what reply all means. 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

0: It is, in fact, Friday, and here comes the heat. Now, today is not going to be bad.
1: It's going to be warm. Not bad either.
0: 88, dude, is out of my language. It's not in my realm.
1: Not as bad.
0: It's not good. 88's too hot.
1: Rain in 90s on Monday and Tuesday, looks like, right?
0: Rain? I don't see any rain. I see sunshine in 94 on Monday. I don't know where you're looking at.
1: The forecast last night, but
0: all right,
1: humid, I know that.
0: Were you looking at La Crosse, or were you looking at Madison, or where the hell were you looking?
1: Boston. No, I'm kidding.
0: That might be why.
1: I'm just teasing.
0: Yeah, Monday, it's sunshine with clouds mixed and a high of 94. That's what I got on mine. And I'm supposed to put this stupid fire pit in. All right, I picked a great day. Right around 80 today, hovering around 80,
1: and
0: then
1: beautiful.
0: Up into the upper 80s tomorrow and into the 90s on Sunday and Monday. Perfect time to wear some leather shorts and go for a hike.
1: Mm-hmm.
0: I already got an email from Mark saying it's finally Friday. He wants to hear some Corrosion of Conformity. Could definitely do that. Wants to hear some Albatross.
1: COC.
0: COC. We'll get to some COC in a couple of minutes. We got a lot to get to. Doc is going to join us. After 8 o'clock, racing reports from the DOC. A new Karen of the day. Very angry. So angry. So many things happening. Bad news, happy music is coming up. Summerween. Are you a Summerween celebrator?
1: No, but it sounds great.
0: I'm sure you saw on social media on July 5th all the people saying, well, it's Halloween.
1: No.
0: Right? Like, that's right. The next big one, right?
1: Oh, I mean, I see. They're moving that.
0: People are excited. They're tired of summer already. They want to get to Halloween, the spooky season, right?
1: I did see
0: the stores have all of their Halloween crap out in them. I mean, Menards got all the inflatables out now. You go to Home Goods or you go to TJ Maxx or one of these places, they're going to have all that stuff out. So people are looking to switch over to Halloween. They want to skip past Labor Day and they want to get right to Halloween. And so they call it Summerween because you're essentially celebrating Halloween
1: in
0: summertime.
1: Excited. I'm not ready. I'm not that person, but I have seen people excited, especially when we had that heat last week. They were like, "Oh, bring on
0: the crispy nights."
1: Yeah, the crispy nights and all of that. But I'm still embracing summer. But let's go.
0: I'm getting a lot of reels in my algorithm now for Halloween decorative ideas. Right, the things out in front of the house. And now that all of our baskets are dead, thanks to someone not watering them properly while we were at Rockfest, it's time for us to switch over, I think.
1: Might as well
0: put up the Halloween decorations
1: now. Bust out the
0: skelly. Well, yeah, but there's certain people that leave them in their yards all year round. We're not one of those people, but get it out early. The thing is, our Christmas season is going to be shortened because we're gone for 2 weeks as we go to Disney in December, so... rockmornings.com is the website where you can find all our contact info.
1: Summerween.
0: If you've got a request like Mark, you want to hear some Corrosion of Conformity. Got a text from Jim down in Georgia. Said, happy Friday. Have a great weekend. Stay cool. I'm sure Jim's going out to fish this weekend. Going to be a busy guy. Busy guy, that Jim, out there on the on the water doing some fishing. Boy, oh boy. Busy, busy. What else is going on? You're getting ready? You said you started packing toiletries?
1: Yeah, I am getting ready.
0: You're leaving on Sunday?
1: No, we leave tomorrow to drive to Minneapolis because our flight, we have to be at the airport at 3 a.m. Sunday. So
0: gotcha.
1: We're actually driving to, we don't leave until Sunday, but we're leaving.
0: Smart. Staying the night.
1: For Minneapolis, going to Mall of America and
0: doing all the things.
1: As much as we can squeeze in on a Saturday night, the girls want to head there. So we're stopping at the mall, getting some food, letting them do some shopping, and then going to the hotel and then taking the shuttle over in the morning. But yeah, then we leave on Sunday.
0: All right, lots to get to. We'll get started here in just a bit.
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10: Rock Mornings with Brian and Gene. Got a text from Tom, wants to hear some Holy Diver. Said, happy Friday, Brian and Gene. Will you play Ho? Sorry, Holy Diver. Have a great weekend. Yeah, we can do Ho and Holy Diver. Thank you, Tom. Appreciate that. Also got Mark emailing me earlier. He wants to hear some Corrosion of Conformity, and I think we can definitely do that for you.
11: Speaking of Van Halen, did you see David Lee Roth canceled a bunch of shows?
10: No.
11: I
10: know that Bon Jovi like walked off stage last night, but I didn't see about DLR.
11: Sammy Hagar has sent a message of support. I hope you're well, and I hope there's not a physical problem. Mm. He pulled his current. This is David Lee Roth now. He pulled his current tour, and was supposed to run through September and July 23rd. So what was that? Yesterday?
10: Yeah.
11: I guess he said the rest of his tour was taken down from his website with no explanation given at this time at all. Right. He was scheduled to play a bunch of dates, about six. The only one remaining is Sturgis. Otherwise, the rest of the whole tour is gone. And Sammy, are you doing okay? We're sending our support. So
10: yeah,
11: there's no statement about what happened.
10: I'm sure we'll get one in the coming days. Yeah. But it's at his age, it's probably health related. I did see Sammy. He's got a Cabo Wabo show, and there's like 1,500 tickets, and over 50,000 people tried to get him.
11: I bet. How much fun would that be? I mean, on his home turf with Sammy, that'd be a fun jam.
10: In the news this morning, Powerball is going global.
11: Is it really?
10: Well, not only is the jackpot getting up there, I think it's either Powerball or Mega Millions. One of them's up near $750 million. But Powerball tickets now for sale in the UK for the first time ever. That's right. Our friend Carl across the seas can start buying Powerball tickets.
0: Show me the money.
10: UK players now have the very same chance at winning the jackpot as participants in the United States. Lottery officials say the larger player base will allow the jackpots to grow more quickly. The first drawing under the new expansion is Wednesday, I believe. Yes, 2 days ago. So, yeah, so now you have even less of a chance of winning
11: because
10: even more people are going to be playing.
11: But I need it to be bigger than $743 million?
10: But the jackpots are going to be essentially going to grow faster because now you've got more people buying tickets.
11: Well, it is Mega Millions, by the way. $743 million is where that is at.
10: The latest on the shooting in Madison, there was a police briefing that got interrupted by some protesters yesterday.
12: You won't be able to talk today because I'm going to keep talking because I was born to talk my talk and walk my walk too. I told these young people back here on our way here that we have the power, not that badge, not that weapon. We have the power. The city of Madison is corrupt from the DA to the, what's the name of this? Department of Independent Monitoring. We don't want any of that talk. You've given us this speech with you'll deliver justice. Oh, we've seen the cameras. We've seen. It was a knife in this young man's hand. We don't want to hear that today. We didn't want to hear it when they put their neck on George Floyd's neck. We don't put their foot on George Floyd's neck, and we don't want to hear it today. That's the. What do you have to say about that? No. Oh, you don't get to talk, I said.
13: Right.
12: Go ahead.
14: I'll step aside.
12: That's right. Give me this microphone, then. Excuse me. That's right. My name is.
10: Yeah. So it kind of descended into chaos there at the police briefing yesterday in Madison, as the police were obviously trying to deliver some information and news about the shooting situation. Got interrupted by a gentleman wearing a megaphone who was shouting from the background. Eventually, grabbed the microphone and continued to talk. A lot of people in there shouting at him to. To get out of the room. There was another demonstrator holding up a sign that said, corrupt cops deserve to die too. Once the protesters eventually quieted down, the chief did resume his presentation. And court records show that the man that was shot and killed in Madison, Corey Durrell Ruiz, 38-year-old homeless person, apparently had a lengthy criminal history, nearly three decades, repeatedly cycling in and out of jail in cases involving failure to pay child support, vehicle theft, bail jumping, threats to authorities, resisting officers, theft, attempted invasion of privacy, cocaine possession, and now that man is dead. And obviously they're still investigating, but people are not happy in the city of Madison as the investigations continue.
11: Yeah, the police officers involved are on leave, obviously, and the State Department of Criminal Investigation is conducting an independent investigation outside of the administration in Madison, which I think is important. So they're cooperating, and it's up to them to do the investigation in the days and weeks ahead here.
10: Moving on to Minnesota, the jury reaching a verdict for Shiloh Hendricks. This is the woman that shouted that racist stuff at the kid in the park, right? The kid apparently
11: Rochester.
10: The kid took her kid's snacks or something like that, and then she got into it with the dad and the kid. And so not guilty on the first count of misdemeanor disorderly conduct, which is the interaction with the child, but guilty on the second count for the interaction with the videographer. Shiloh Hendricks going to receive a supervised probation. She'll have to serve 200 hours of community service and is also ordered to pay a $1,000 fine. The verdict reached in the trial of Shiloh Hendricks, accused of disorderly conduct for using a racial slur with a child, that moved into the closing arguments yesterday, and now the verdict has been handed down. Mm. Shiloh Hendricks, again, guilty on one count, not guilty on the other. Elsewhere in Minnesota, Vance Bolter, this is the guy that killed the Democratic lawmakers in Minnesota.
11: Oh gosh,
10: like,
11: at their homes,
10: stalked them and went to their house and then shot them and their spouses. Yeah, he's been found guilty, and he's been sentenced to two consecutive terms of life in prison. This guy,
11: that's horrific.
10: He actually pled guilty to killing a top Democratic lawmaker and her husband. He was sentenced to the two consecutive terms of life in prison yesterday in federal court. His name is Vance Bolter. He agreed to plead guilty last month, almost a year after the attacks in the Minneapolis area, where he stalked and killed former State House Speaker Melissa Hortman and her husband, Mark, and then critically wounded State Senator John Hoffman and his wife, Yvette. He was given an additional 480 months or 40 years in prison. The judge there, the U.S. District Judge John Turnheim, said it was the longest sentence I have imposed after hearing thousands of cases over the years, but I do believe it is deserved. So
11: if
10: that
11: you remember, he was disguised as a police officer, driving a mock police vehicle and showing up at their houses in the early morning, pretending to be a cop. With, you know, and they're getting them to the door or whatever and then killing them.
10: Bolter pled guilty to six counts so federal prosecutors would not seek the death penalty. Instead, he agreed to serve two consecutive life sentences plus the 40 years, the same sentence handed down yesterday. At the time, prosecutors and federal defenders said it was the maximum sentence he could be issued short of the death penalty. Bolter, in a statement in court, said, quote, "To every person I have caused loss, pain, heartache, confusion, sadness, shame, or loneliness, I am truly sorry." Yeah. Tough. Titty, bro.
11: Then he went on a two-day manhunt, too. Remember?
10: Yeah,
11: then
10: yep,
11: he went.
10: Acts of calculated violence. This guy going to jail for the rest of his life.
11: Wasn't, and then his wife, right? She didn't know. It was like his
10: family didn't know
11: anything.
10: Had
11: about.
10: No idea. Yeah, and that's the worst part. I think you know. Obviously, the death is the worst part. The killing and but
11: saying.
10: Like when it goes, you know, the aftermath is if you're the family and you have no idea, and now you're involved in this. And then people are questioning, how could you not know? And it's like, I don't know. I was married to the guy for all these years, and everything seemed fine. Toaster recall? I'm not sure if you saw this.
0: Starving. Let's get some fucking French toast.
10: Yeah, this is actually a toaster oven, not a toaster. Consumer Product Safety Commission announcing a recall of over 11,000 Panasonic electric toaster ovens. These are the countertop ones with the glass door and the...
11: Yep.
10: The shelves.
11: Yep.
10: Units
11: yep.
10: were
11: yep.
10: recalled
11: yep.
10: for a defective
11: a
10: power
11: fire?
10: Cord, which presents a risk of electric shock or fire. So, yeah.
11: Yeah.
10: Owners of the recalled toaster ovens can reach out to Panasonic for a full refund. But before you start making breakfast this weekend, if you got a toaster oven on your counter and it's from Panasonic, you may want to check this one out. There is a recall on toaster ovens that were made by Panasonic. And last but not least, the bear on the pole in New Mexico. Did you see this guy?
11: I did not.
10: Oh, man.
11: He's climbing up and doing his own thing, or
10: yeah,
11: what?
10: Yeah, so big bear, actually. Very big bear. No, maybe not very big, but a large bear. This isn't like a cub. It's a full-grown bear. And got stuck on top of a telephone pole, a power pole. It's just hanging up there and was struggling to stay up there, obviously balancing on this pole, and it's... not going well for the bear. And then as people called 911 and were trying to report this to the wildlife associations out there, the bear ended up getting electrocuted and dying.
11: Ugh.
10: This is near Clayton, New Mexico. Bear balancing precariously on the pole's cross arm, panting as it struggled to keep its footing. During a frantic 911 call captured in the video that you can see online, a 911 operator told the concerned witness to just, quote, "leave it be." Well, yeah, don't try to climb up the pole to get the bear down.
11: What are you going to do?
10: But what are you going to, like, other than being there, what are you going to do? Chop down the pole? I mean, put out, like, a mattress for this thing to bounce off? I mean,
11: it would take time and authorities. There's nothing you could do in the moment.
10: The person said, "I've already called Game and Fish, and they said there's nothing they can do. They could go and shoot it and tranquilize it to get it down, but if they do that, then it's going to fall and hurt itself." Eventually, the bear did get electrocuted before officials could rescue it.
13: Got bears.
11: So. And apparently, in seeking shelter from threats, sometimes bears have climbed these poles. They get spooked, and they're also attracted to the tar that some of the poles are soaked in. So they're climbers. They're spooked. They're, you know, a lot of times they come down on their own if given time, but in... unfortunately, in this case, it wasn't the outcome.
10: Got an email from Mark. Wanted to hear some COC.

0: That's a greasy way to start a Friday morning right there. Some Corrosion of Conformity from Mark, who emailed in. Thank you, Mark. Appreciate that. Also got a text from Jim, who said, happy Friday. Have a great weekend. Stay cool.
1: Doesn't look like the weekend's going to be, I guess tomorrow starts being up in the upper 80s, 90s by Monday and Tuesday, mid-90s as a matter of fact.
0: Jim also said he's launching the boat in 15 minutes. He's heading out on the water. Tom wanted to hear some Ho or Holy Diver. Also got a text from someone who said, good morning, I'd like to dedicate When Will It Rain by Jackal to Gene. Happy Friday. I think it's because you messed up on the forecast there.
1: That's what, last night when I was looking at it, it had
0: rain in the
1: right
0: city?
1: Yeah,
0: did you have the correct?
1: I was teasing about Boston. I mean, I did look at the Boston forecast, but.
0: All right. Brew Crew off yesterday. They'll be at home against the Rockies today at 3:10. First of three against Colorado.
1: Okay.
0: First overall pick in the NFL draft this year, the quarterback, Fernando Mendoza, finally signed his rookie contract with the Vegas Raiders yesterday. Mendoza, a four-year, $57 million, fully guaranteed deal with a fifth-year option. Raiders' entire 10-player 2026 draft is now under contract as they get ready for training camp. Baltimore Ravens, speaking of quarterbacks, they waived rookie quarterback Diego Pavia yesterday to make room for a veteran center. The Ravens signed Pavia as a undrafted free agent in April after he became the first Heisman Trophy finalist in a decade or more to go undrafted. So this guy was a Heisman Trophy finalist.
1: And didn't get drafted?
0: And didn't get drafted, yeah. All those picks didn't get drafted, and so the Ravens kind of picked
1: them up. That's wild, isn't it?
0: Yeah, kind of picked them up afterwards and said, we'll see what we can do with you, and apparently they didn't like what they saw, and so he's gone already. They might
1: sign
0: him.
1: Was he troubled or something?
0: I didn't look into it. I know nothing about him, so okay. They might sign him to the practice squad or something like that. Don't want to guarantee him. They've got four quarterbacks already, so... You're giving a roster spot to a guy who's probably not going to be a backup with the team, so maybe you release him, make room for a veteran player, the center, and then you maybe sign this guy to the practice squad. Donald Trump, the president, welcoming Shohei Ohtani, Freddie Freeman, and the World Series champion Los Angeles Dodgers to the White House yesterday. Said the team was one of the great brands anywhere in the world. It's a big Rose Garden event celebrating their second title. In as many years, said, I'm thrilled to say welcome back to the White House, and maybe I'll see you again next year. They also gave him a ring. He was worried that he was going to have to report it for tax purposes. Made a couple, cracked a little joke there, a little jokey joke,
1: mm-hmm.
0: A little presidential jokey joke about the ring, and then stuck it in his pocket.
1: It's in the middle of the season, isn't it?
0: Yeah, but that, I don't know. I'm assuming they're playing.
1: I know it takes a long time.
0: I'm assuming that the Dodgers are either playing in the area or just recently did and had a day off.
1: A little diversion trip.
0: So, and I don't think all the players went. I think there were several players that didn't go. Speaking of baseball, the Cubs, they are not going to take any further action in regards to the fan who slapped another fan for not standing for the national anthem. So that kind of nice little bow on that.
1: Uh-huh.
0: Viral video showing a fan smacking another person in the back of the head for not standing during the national anthem with that game against the Twins.
1: Didn't the two of them work it out? And
0: yeah, and that's kind of what the Cubs said. Yeah. The Cubs responded to the matter earlier this week with a statement. They confirmed that it prohibits any physical confrontation between fans and that its security team spoke to the man who was struck. That man reportedly did not want any further action, such as an ejection or any sort of investigation. And apparently, after the national anthem, those guys broded out, and the younger gentleman who got slapped bought the veteran a beer.
1: And then they talked, and they worked it out like people. And so, yeah, you can't be touching other people, but it sounds like they're okay. The kid didn't
0: All's want well to press. That ends well.
1: Yes, yes.
0: And press again, maybe the kid now has a better understanding of why people stand for the national anthem. And you have the right. You've earned the right. You live in this country. You don't have to stand.
1: That's
0: right. I can totally understand why the veteran would be pissed. I get it. You also
1: can't hit people at games. He could have gotten kicked out if the Cubs would have decided, right? They would have said, you can't be touching other people. But they worked it out on their own, and the Cubs didn't have to get involved.
0: And staying in the Windy City.
2: As they say in hockey, let's do that hockey.
0: The Chicago Blackhawks have teamed back up with Patrick Kaner. That's right. Kane's coming back to town. Free agent winger Patrick Kane agreeing to a two-year contract and its average annual salary of $8 million. He won three Stanley Cups with the Blackhawks after they drafted him first overall in 07. He's second all-time in points for the Blackhawks behind Hall of Famer Stan Mikita. He's third in goals, games played, and original six franchise. Kane won the Calder Cup as a Rookie of the Year back in 07-08. He won the Conn Smythe as in the playoff as the MVP in 2013. He won both the Hart Trophy and Ted Lindsay Award as well when he led the NHL with 106 points. So he had a Hall of Fame-worthy career while he was with Chicago, and now he's coming back for a couple of years. Patrick Kane. Kaner, back with the Blackhawks.
1: Sell some jerseys, I'm guessing.
0: Oh, yeah. I don't know if he's going to change his number. I don't know. I didn't look into that. But a lot of times what will happen is, you know, players, maybe not necessarily even in their second go-around with a team, they'll just change their number to sell more jerseys, right? Because if you've been number 24 your entire career.
1: And you already have that.
0: Right. Yeah, and everybody's already bought a 24. Like, hey, let's make them buy eights. You know, it's kind of like the Kobe thing. We'll see. Sports on Rock Mornings with Brian and Gene starting to cloud up a little bit over here. I do see some partly cloudy conditions in the forecast, but hovering right around 80.
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0: That's going to be Jean. She's shipping up to Boston.
1: I am.
0: First time ever going to the Bean City. Bean Town. Gonna tell you about my town. And then to Cape Cod, I wish you the best of luck.
1: Thank you. I appreciate that. And
0: well, you know how I feel. You asked for my advice. You didn't take it.
1: Do you want to know what I'm doing?
0: I don't care. I'm sure I'll find all about it when you get back.
1: All right.
0: I had several people reach out to me the last week and confirm that I am in the right. That my feelings have value and that you hurt my feelings because you asked for my advice. I gave you my advice and then you refused my advice.
1: Your advice was one thing and I chose to not do that one thing.
0: I gave you a lot of advice.
1: No, you did not. No, you didn't. No, you said one thing. And then you got
0: quite
1: upset.
0: A few things.
1: I wanted a whole list.
0: You're not doing any of them, actually. You're not even going to Fenway.
1: I'm not going to Fenway. Sorry about that.
0: It's disgusting.
1: So, I got 2.5 days.
0: If you're going to hunker down because of the heat this weekend and watch some stuff on the boob tube, you're in luck. There's plenty of things happening on TV this weekend, including the streaming premiere of Mortal Kombat 2. Yeah. This is on HBO Max today, the sequel to 2021's Mortal Kombat. Carl Urban stars as Johnny Cage, reluctantly joining the Champions of Earthrealm in the tournament. Today on HBO Max, Mortal Kombat 2. Also on Apple TV today, The Dink. This is the sports comedy starring Jake Johnson as a washed-up tennis pro forced to play pickleball after an injury.
2: Yeah. Tennis, elegance, aesthetic perfection. She needs our protection. An epidemic is sweeping across our once great nation, and its name is
3: Pickleball.
0: Yeah, Pickleball. It's The Dink, and it premieres on Apple TV today. This guy, tennis player with an injury, starts playing pickleball, becomes close with another pickleball player. That person is Mary Steenburgen. I remember her from Step Brothers, a bunch of other stuff. Also on Peacock today, the streaming premiere of Pressure. This is the World War II drama starring Andrew Scott as a British meteorologist trying to convince Eisenhower, played by Brendan Fraser, to risk a last-minute postponement of D-Day because of the weather.
4: Do we have a date yet for the invasion zone?
5: D-Day is in 61 hours from now. This is the largest seaborne invasion in history. Fate of the war, thousands of lives hinge on this. I need a forecast. Churchill tells me you're the best meteorologist in the country.
6: Get me the latest readings from every single base within 2,000 miles of Normandy. The invasion is confirmed for Monday. Monday. Monday.
7: Well, they won't like this.
6: We are faced with a succession of two aggressive storms.
5: Are you absolutely certain?

0: music club. It looks like they turn a camper into a DeLorean and go back in time and try to see Nirvana, but they end up missing their window, and now they're trying to play a gig at a...
1: My son is super into this.
0: Music venue, and I couldn't... I have no idea. Super is this a YouTube it. Series or something?
1: I think it's Canadian, and yeah. It was a comedy.
0: Bro, I don't get any... I had no idea what the hell was going on.
2: What's going on here?
3: Well, this is actually kind of hard to explain.
4: Time machine plan. This is going to be the last plan you and I ever have to do. And as far as I'm concerned, Nirvana the band is playing the Rivoli tonight. We have the RV, deck it out like the DeLorean.
5: God! So it's a full-time machine!
4: Okay, watch this.
5: Hold on to your butts!
4: The time machine worked, and we are in 2008.
6: Oh my God. Matt, it's 2008.
5: I told you!
0: Yeah, obviously missing the window for Nirvana if they're only going back to 08. It's called Nirvana, the band, yeah. The show, the movie. Again, a mockumentary-style Canadian comedy. I have no idea what's going on.
1: Yeah, they did produce a web series way back when, like these two guys did, and then it became a show, and that was in Canada, and okay. Then Blackberry, do you remember that movie at all?
0: The phone movie?
1: Yeah, yeah, he directed that and then took the proceeds from that to put into this passion project of his, and apparently shot it with just a few people, and you know, it was kind of a on the street without a
0: guerrilla
1: lot of
0: style.
1: Yeah, guerrilla style. Yeah, essentially a lot of without permits and things like that.
0: Tonight on CNN, 7 o'clock, the rescheduled White House Correspondents' Dinner, which was of course postponed after that shooting back in April.
7: Tables getting flipped over, guys running in with guns, and they were screaming, "Get down!" I didn't get down. It was awesome. I literally took every minute of it in, and it was a pretty crazy, unique experience.
0: Dana White. Tonight on HBO, Bill Hader plays Abraham Lincoln in episode 5 of that Life, Larry, and the Pursuit of Unhappiness. The Larry David Show. Over on ABC tomorrow at 7:30, the WNBA All-Star Game. Tomorrow night on ABC. Episode 6 of House of Dragon on Sunday on HBO, season 3. And Sunday night at 8 p.m. on AMC, the third season premiere of The Walking Dead, Dead City. More zombies walking around. Late night shows tonight are, of course, in repeats. You got a couple of new movies in theaters this weekend. One of them's rated R. It's called Motor City. So the guy from Reacher, Alan Ritchson.
1: Okay.
0: The big guy that was in that war movie with the alien ship, and he was like in the military, remember? And they were running through the woods and shooting laser beams.
1: Yes, yes.
0: Yeah, that guy, Alan Ritchson. He plays a guy who escapes from prison to get revenge on the drug lord who framed him for a crime that he didn't commit so that the drug lord could steal his girlfriend, who's played by Aaron Rodgers' ex-girlfriend, Shailene Woodley, who eats the mud balls. That's the mud ball chick.
1: She's got a big film, huh?
0: Yeah, Motor City, rated R, in theaters this weekend. Ooh. Also in theaters and rated R is Her Private Hell.
8: Have you heard? There's been another victim of the Leather Man.
9: Is he a ghost? A monster? A god?
10: If you think he's playing games with you, he is. If you think he's gonna kill you, he is.
0: It's called Her Private Hell. It's rated R. It's a psychosexual thriller starring Sophie Thatcher from the Yellow Jacket show, which you watched.
1: Oh,
0: right?
1: Yeah. Uh-huh.
0: She plays an actress in a futuristic society where women are being targeted by a serial killer called the Leather Man. Watch out for the Leather Man. That's what's on the boob tube and in theaters this weekend. You've got new music from The Strokes available today. Their 7th album called Reality Awaits. Shania Twain's got a new one.
1: Mm-hmm.
0: Little Miss Twain, 7th album. Her guests are Tanya Tucker, The War and Treaty, and the lead singer of Queens of the Stone Age, Josh. And Cypress Hill has their 11th album available today called Dios Bendiga, their first ever Spanish language album, so it's completely in Spanish. Also, we'll talk racing with Doc later on after 8 a.m., but Peyton Manning, did you see this? He's producing a new docuseries about

0: NASCAR?
1: No. Why? Yeah. Is he super into racing?
0: NASCAR celebrating America's 250th this year, just like everybody else. And a new three-part docuseries called NASCAR Americana is being produced by Peyton Manning and his Omaha Productions. It'll premiere August 9th on the USA Network.
2: You can't tell the story of America without telling the story of the automobile. And you can't tell the story of the automobile without telling the story of NASCAR.
3: America's here because of a bunch of rebels. NASCAR is here because of a bunch of rebels.
4: You feel it in your chest. It's everything that they say it is.
5: Gentlemen, start your engines.
6: Racing is in people's blood, something that is passed down like cufflinks or a shotgun.
7: One of the things I'm most proud of about NASCAR is how patriotic we are.
2: This is the quintessential American sport.
0: It obviously talks about the roots of running moonshine during Prohibition and where NASCAR racing got its starts, how it becomes a major part of American culture. Episodes feature stories and interviews with all sorts of NASCAR drivers, including Bubba Wallace, Jeff Gordon, Kurt Busch, and many more.
1: Yeah, it's going to air. So episode one will air after the Iowa Corn 350 on the 9th. And then on the 15th, after the Cookout 400, so right after races. And then episode three will be on the 23rd, following the Dollar Tree 301, deep dive into the history and prominent Kurt Busch in there as well, apparently, in his interviews.
0: Kyle, did you say Kurt? Sorry, I was thinking Kyle.
1: And apparently he drives around the track. You know, Peyton gets in a car and does all that.
0: Why wouldn't you?
1: Yeah, if you could. Of course I'm going to do that.
8: Go, boogity, boogity, boogity, up the hill, boys.
0: NASCAR Americana, August 9th on the USA Network. Our NASCAR racing report is coming up just after 8 a.m. We got a new Karen of the Day that we're going to get to a bit later on. Of course, Bad News Happy Music, a Friday edition. Gene leaving after today's show. When are you back, by the way? What's the
1: Monday? What's the 3rd? Whatever, a week from Monday.
0: So you're only gone for the week.
1: I'm only gone for a week.
0: All right. So I'm going to get a text on Sunday night saying I'm wiped out. I'm not coming in tomorrow.
1: You will not.
0: Yes, I am. Is there a poly market for that? Can I put money on that on a poly market?
1: You could try, sure.
0: Or you're going to have some kind of snafu at the airport. Calamity.
1: That's way more likely.
0: Calamity Gene strikes again.
1: That's way more
0: likely. You and your
1: likely.
0: Crazy life. You can't get your stuff together.
1: That's way more likely than not just coming in.
0: All right, go ahead. Tell me what you're doing.
1: You actually want to know?
0: Not really, but I know you want to tell me, so I'll just listen.
1: Because
0: I suggested Fenway, and I suggested the Freedom Trail, which you're doing, and you kind of have to. And I should have talked to your kids, because they obviously made all the decisions. And then I also suggested the Duck Boat Tour, which you're not doing, which is very offensive to me. You know, you're going to a place that you've never been before, and you want to experience the things that, you know, the touristy things, and I gave you the big touristy things.
1: I think we're...
0: Are you going to the Tea Party Museum?
1: I think... we looked at that, the cost for all five of us, and
0: JFK Library. You going to that?
1: The one on the Cape.
0: The Cape. They all have one on the Cape. Every city on the Cape has their own JFK Library. They do. But
1: there's
0: the big
1: one in Hyannis.
0: There's a big one outside of Boston, and that's the one I was suggesting. But there's the one in Hyannis is fine. The one in Dennis, Mass is fine. It's on the Cape as well.
1: Just less.
0: Are you going to see Old Ironsides?
1: Yes. So
0: that's a must-do. Are you going to Freedom Trail? Obviously, you're taking Cheers. You're going to go see Cheers. Faneuil Hall Marketplace. I suggested that.
1: Yep.
0: So you told me I didn't suggest anything. I suggested all this crap.
1: We have a lot. Boston Common. So on Sunday when we get there,
0: the park,
1: we're
0: the City Garden with
1: Uber
0: the duck
1: to
0: boats.
1: The hotel, drop our bags.
0: Swan
1: boats and drop our bags and then go get lunch actually because we're going to be hungry.
0: You know what you really should have done, and I know it's too late in the game, but. One of the times that we really enjoyed, we stayed at a brown house, a townhome, one of those brownstone townhomes that are like
1: Airbnb kind of thing.
0: Yeah, so no, it's a bed and breakfast, and it's right by Fenway, down by the seaport. And so it's one of those brownstone high rises, and they turned an apartment building essentially into a bed and breakfast, and we actually stayed on the top floor. And there's there's no elevator, so we had to lug all of our luggage up there, and these tiny little spiral staircases, right?
1: Pivot.
0: It was, Yeah, and it was a lot. And we had a tiny little, you know, it's one of those tiny little decks. It's about 3 feet by 3 feet.
1: Like, excuse me, I'd like to go back in the house.
0: Yeah, and you almost don't want to go out there because you're afraid it's going to fall off the building. But I'm glad you're doing some
1: Boston
0: of this stuff.
1: Boston Public Garden and then and Boston Common, and then we're headed over to Beacon Hill.
0: You're doing the Hancock Building? You're going to go up there and see the sights on top of the Hancock?
1: Is that the Prudential Building
0: Yeah,
1: now?
0: So you go way up on the top and you can look out the windows.
1: Maybe, $42 a person.
0: Just, yeah, oh yeah.
1: So we're going to Beacon
0: Nothing's
1: Hill.
0: Cheap, by the way. Are you going to the Museum of Science? The aquarium?
1: I have it all down. I can't afford all those things. Beacon Hill, we're going to do that. Then Cheers, we're going to go to the City Hall Plaza where the viral cop slide is. And then we're going to North End for dinner. And there's a church over there and Paul Revere's house.
0: The old North
1: house,
0: Church,
1: and,
0: yeah, the yep, old man, yep. One if by sea, two if by
1: Harbor Views, and then the walk waterfront park, I guess, down there for a sunset or something like that. Monday's the Freedom Trail, and then the Quincy Market in the hall, and then Old Ironside, right? We're going over there, and then down to the Harbor Walk for dinner down by Long Wharf, apparently, down in that area, and some photos, and then Tuesday's Boston Public Library, Trinity Church, Copeland Park, the finish line for the Boston Marathon, Newbury Street, and then down to the Seaport for, we're going to try to go to a brewery and maybe the F1 driving thing.
0: Sounds like you have plenty of time in there to go check
1: Not
0: out Fenway
1: Sorry.
0: and take a duck boat tour. Sounds like you have plenty of time, but whatever, man. I'm happy.
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0: Rock Mornings with Brian and Gene. We had a story earlier this week about a male woman in Florida that was picking up cats along her route and taking them home.
1: 70. She had 70 cats.
0: I think she had 80.
1: In her house.
0: Yeah, and a foot of feces on the floor, they said, in certain spots.
1: Well, you can't take care of that. She couldn't maintain that. She's obviously got a
0: disorder. This is in Martin County, Florida. Authorities there rescuing 92 animals from the home of a postal service worker, reuniting several of them with the original owners. So it wasn't just feral cats. It wasn't just strays. This woman was taking people's pets and taking them home with her. And so these people are like, where did my dog go? Where did my cat go? And now, thankfully, they're finding out that a lot of these animals were actually owned by people that were along her route, which shouldn't be that hard to track them down, right? You just go down the route and say, is this your cat? Yeah. Does any of these look like your cat? But yeah, a bunch of them have already been reunited with their owners. I'm sure they're very, very, very happy. The conditions they were kept in, horrific, by the way. Monday, the animals removed from the home, taken to the Humane Society of the Treasure Coast. One of the owners was reunited with her cat, Patchy, after months of searching. So this wasn't like last week the cat went missing. Months. I cried so much when I lost him. There were so many nights I couldn't sleep. For more than 6 months, this woman was searching for her cat, Patchy. I prayed for a miracle. The miracle came on Monday when she was watching the news. I had a very strong feeling that my cat was one of the 80 cats that they found. Patchy had been just a 16-minute drive from her house, living in this home with this crazy person. Can you imagine?
1: Well, and then you find out what conditions they've been living in for the 6 months you've been looking for them.
0: Right.
1: You take good care of them. They're your animals, you know, and then all of a sudden you find out what they've been living in.
0: Patchy, the cat, gross. By the way, is one of 8 cats officials have already identified and linked to their original owners. 8.
1: People's pets?
0: This woman was stealing people's pets from their front yard.
1: Not just wild, feral cats, but actual people's animals.
0: The president of the Humane Society there said one of the people who came in here this morning was a neighbor who a few weeks ago lost her cat, and she said to me, I had no idea the cat could be living next door.
1: Well, and then, so say you're in a neighborhood, Brian, and, you know, you've got those neighborhood email groups.
0: Oh, yeah,
1: and
0: you've the got Facebook groups, things, yep, and chats and all that.
1: And maybe you're putting up posters or whatever, and all of a sudden, like, you're noticing, like, hey, there's a lot of cats in this general area
0: well,
1: that
0: I think
1: are going
0: the woman
1: missing.
0: Kept the, I think the woman kept the cats in her house so nobody would see them, right? So,
1: no, she did, but like...
0: Oh, I understand what you're saying. Like,
1: God, Diane's cat went missing like 2 weeks
0: ago. You go to the telephone pole and there's 80 other cats on the pole, yeah. Looks like on her mail route, she would identify cats that were loose, not feral cats, but cats that were loose and come back with traps, trap the cats, and then bring them home. So she wasn't just grabbing them and throwing them in the mail truck. She would, like, stalk the cats and, like, sort of systematically work her way through the neighborhood and then come back and trap them.
1: Nobody saw this?
0: Apparently not. She got away with it for a while. Crazy. I'd be so pissed.
1: Is that our mail lady putting out a trap with tuna in it?
0: I'd find out when she was going to be in the jail or in the courthouse, and there might be a fire. There might be an oops fire. It might be an... I never know. Yeah. Might take care of that problem on my own. elsewhere, this is a cool story. So this guy works at a indoor trampoline park for kids, right? Several communities in our area have one of these things, right? Probably some video games, maybe some ticket machines to get some prizes, a little concession counter. And they probably have theme days, right? Where you show up and you have a Spider-Man
1: Lots
0: theme.
1: Lots of birthday parties.
0: Disney theme, Star Wars, all that stuff. Well, this guy was decked out in his Spider-Man costume in Arkansas, because he works at this indoor trampoline park. And now he's going viral because he jumped out of his car at a stoplight to help a guy in a wheelchair cross the street.
2: Tried to wheel him across before the light turned green really fast.
3: Heartwarming. He shot out so quick, I thought it's more like Flash than Spider-Man. It's just good to see anyone in today's day and time doing something nice for someone else.
2: I always thought that whenever I get older, if I could just put on a suit and make some little kid believe that he saw the real one, that maybe he'd turn out to be a good person.
0: Aww, Spider-Man. I always thought whenever I get older, if I could just put on a suit and make some little kid believe that he saw the real one.
1: Yes, that they do better in life, do
0: maybe
1: the right
0: he'd
1: things.
0: Turn out to be a good person.
1: Is that Spider-Man doing good things? It is. It is.
0: Saw a guy struggling to get through the intersection in his wheelchair and popped out of his car and said, here, let me give you a hand. Just your friendly neighborhood Spider-Man. Speaking of people doing good, this is a 14-year-old teenager. This is a kid that works on a ranch, lives on a ranch in Montana. His name is Jory, J-O-R-Y. I don't know if I've ever seen that name before. Jory Thomas, a ranch kid from Montana. You know what these ranch kids do, right?
1: Mm-hmm.
0: Rustle up some cows.
1: Rustle. Rodeo. Rustle.
0: Yeah, well, he used his horse rodeo skills to save a guy who was drowning in the Yellowstone River. Used his lasso skills.
4: All we heard was, help, help. He was moving pretty quickly. Only thing I could focus on was helping him get out of the water because I didn't want to see anyone go. I actually started really getting into roping this year. Luckily, I caught him first try. I felt pretty good afterwards that I knew he was okay.
0: Like a scene out of a Western, this guy was...
1: comes up and does the thing and then throws it like
0: that. Yeah, so the guy was in a group that was floating down the river and he had apparently fallen in and was struggling. Right, so like a tubing group, right? And Jory took his 12-foot lasso in his hand, threw the loop towards the drowning man. Luckily, I caught him first try. I felt pretty good afterwards. I knew he was okay and was out of the water.
5: Girls only want boyfriends who have great skills.
0: Yeah, like lasso skills.
5: I don't even have any good skills.
0: You should get some lasso skills.
5: Bow hunting skills.
0: No, lasso skills.
5: Computer hacking skills.
0: No, lasso skills.
5: Nunchuck skills.
0: No. All right, that one's pretty cool, the nunchucks. But this guy,
1: Jory. Reel the guy in like a big fish. Just throw it out to him.
0: Dun-dun-dun-dun-dun-dun-bonanza.
1: Dun-dun-dun-dun-dun-dun-dun-dun-dun-dun. Grab
0: the rope. Rawhide. This guy, Jory, just out there lassoing people.
1: Out of the river.
0: I got you, bud. Yeah. Whatever works, man.
1: Mm-hmm.
0: And now that guy's got a story to tell. I got saved by a 14-year-old ranch.
1: He knew how far it would go, you know, how far he could throw it.
0: Yeah. It's Rock Mornings with Brian and Gene. Our Karen of the day is coming up. Do you want to take a stab at it? You want to guess what this Karen is upset about?
1: Well, with my weekend ahead, is it travel related in any way? Like waiting for a plane or a train or anything like that? No rental car? It's not a breakdown at that? Okay.
0: No.
1: Is this some sort of service? She hired like carpet cleaners or a lawn service or something like that?
0: No, our Karen of the day is very mad, and we'll find out what this Karen is mad about next.
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20: Hey, that's Karen.
21: Karen.
20: You what?
21: Why did you do that?

0: Matt Gene, so full of rage, so angry, they can't stand it. They have to talk to the manager. They have a specific haircut. You can see them a mile away.
1: So it's,
0: they usually
1: it's,
0: have their arms crossed. They're on their phone. They might have sunglasses on. They might be in a park. There's a little black kid that's in the pool, and they can't stand it. They got to call somebody.
1: Viral. It's a video. Usually their perceived loss of entitlement or some other privilege or
0: very privileged. So privileged.
1: Something that happened that now has made for this social media.
0: Now, you said travel originally. Mm-hmm. That was your first guess. Some sort of travel-related type thing at an airport. I want a effing automobile, four effing tires, and an effing steering wheel.
1: He was right, though.
0: He was right. See, you know how to take the reservation. You just don't know how to hold the reservation. I don't think you do. You know, look, the customer isn't always right, but sometimes they are. You also guessed something with a service. So maybe coming over to mow the lawn or paint the walls or... or fix the pipes, one of those things.
1: Some sort of service, that wasn't it. Some
0: that
1: sort of
0: it.
1: Other
0: that
1: tantrum.
0: Neither of those were causing this tantrum. What would you like to...
1: Wait. I'm waiting too long for whatever
0: wait.
1: Is
0: that's
1: happening.
0: That's a good one. That's not it, though. Wait. A good long wait will do that to you. It'll turn you into a Karen if you're
1: or
0: not you're, careful.
1: Or how about out of the thing that I wanted? Like, we no longer have
0: I showed up and now you don't have any of these?
1: Sauce?
0: I've got the coupon right here. It says buy one, get one, and you don't have any for me.
1: You don't have the boba bubble tea thing I want?
0: No, this is actually a situation that I'm very familiar with. When I was a young child, very young, when my parents first bought our home that I grew up in on Syracuse Road in Nashua, New Hampshire, at the time we had just a one vehicle-wide driveway. It was, you know, the pavement wide enough
1: I
0: for one vehicle.
1: Exactly
0: so both my parents kind of parked front. But we did have like a little dirt part next to it where my dad would park his truck, his plumbing truck, right? He had a plumbing van, a work van that he drove around in. And so he would park there and my mom would park on the pavement. Well, eventually, at some point, my parents decided to pave that entire thing. So we now had a giant cement slab out by our house where you could park multiple vehicles. And in fact, my dad eventually bought a vintage Corvette. And then he put up like one of those canvas garages.
1: Yeah, like
0: and
1: a
0: he,
1: little carport.
0: Right, a little carport, and he had that there. Well, when we first put that in, the neighbors across the street, the Levesques, they had three children, a son and two daughters, and they were in their teens. And at the time in the 80s, when this all was going down, cabs were the only way to go somewhere if your parents weren't going to drive you, right? Unless you wanted to take the bus. We didn't have a city bus that came in our neighborhood, so... so when they would go on dates or go out with their friends or go to the mall or whatever and their parents didn't drive them, they'd have to get a cab home. Well, a lot of times the cab drivers would turn around in our driveway, right, rather than...
1: large. It was large and paved. Well, so it made for a good space.
0: If you've ever believed anything I've ever told you about my father, he was a legitimate psychopath and he couldn't handle this.
1: The turnaround.
0: And there was one time where a cab driver pulled into the driveway and sat there. And if you know anything about cab drivers, they used to have books and they'd have to write things down and fares and all that stuff. And this guy, it's not like he was playing Candy Crush on his phone. This was, again, in the 80s. So he was sitting in the driveway.
1: Just writing down that he dropped somebody off.
0: 11:30, 12 o'clock at night. The lights are on. Everyone's in bed, but they're coming. And my dad had a meltdown. So bad that the guy, like, and him are, and I'm awake and I'm in my room and I'm watching this all go down and my dad's screaming at this guy to get the F out of the driveway. The guy's yelling at my dad to go back in the house and mind your own damn business. My dad says, turns around and goes, Patty, get my gun! And Patty went and got his gun because my mom was a ride or die. And dad was going to shoot this guy in the driveway. Like, legitimately was going to try to kill this cab driver for parking in our driveway. The cab driver got out before my dad got his gun and got a tire iron out of the trunk of his car. And so,
1: what is this, the wild, wild west?
0: I told you, man, things are crazy in my house. People don't believe me, but I have all these stories.
1: So this is somebody in her driveway? Is that what the Karen
0: not a, it's not. It's a man, actually. A woman's video of a confrontation with an elderly man in Jacksonville, Florida is now going viral. This guy drops a hard N-bomb on her. She's, I'm assuming, black. You don't see her in the video. But he drops the N-bomb on her, and she just completely doesn't even mention it, right? Like, normally you would say that and it would like be fisticuffs,
1: doesn't
0: right?
1: care about that. Just
0: no,
1: wants
0: she goes
1: to
0: right
1: move.
0: Past it and is telling this guy to get the hell out of her face and whatever. And he's telling her not to turn around on his property. And then all of a sudden he threatens to kill her. And that's when she says, oh, I'm calling the police now. So this guy is our Karen of the day. This guy from Jacksonville, Florida. There's a lot of beeps in here, so I apologize. But if you want to find it online.
1: Colorful language.
0: Oh, I'll say.
2: Call the cops right now.
3: Terry, please stop. She just
2: call the cops right now.
3: She was backing up on her.
4: Don't.
2: pull in my yard.
3: Who'd I pull in here for? Her, right?
2: Don't pull in my yard again, mother.
4: Why not? What's wrong here?
2: I'll shoot your mother ass.
3: Okay, you're going to jail now. No, he's going to jail today.
5: Call the police. Okay, all right. Okay.
3: Get the off of me, dude. You just touched me. You getting arrested. That he's getting arrested, baby. 911, bitch. You just touched me.
0: I love that woman, by the way. So there, it sounds like this woman went to pick up her friend who may live next door to this guy. Because the woman in the, and the other woman in the video is telling, she's telling the guy, you can hear her like, what's the problem today? You know, blah, blah, blah. Just let it go. Let it, like, I'm not calling the cops. You can hear it in the beginning, right? She's just, let's just go, right? And then the guy comes over and tell this effing bleep to not turn into my driveway or I'll get my gun and I'll kill you mofos, right? And that's when the woman gets upset. Not about the N-word. She gets upset about the threat of violence.
1: Well, you know what?
0: I know, but whatever. And so, like, and then he continues to mock them. Wah, wah, and he's making these crazy sounds or whatever.
1: Is that was him making the crazy sounds?
0: Yeah, that was him. I think he was mocking them, right? Like, wah, wah. That was him trying to mock these women. Yeah.
1: Okay.
0: The woman on Instagram, by the way, if you want to find the video, it's at Brass Donkey, and it's D-O-N-K-E-E. This elderly guy approaching the woman's car, he appears to reach for the driver's side door handle, threatening her with violence, calling her the N-word. Tell this mofo bleep not to pull in my yard anymore. Don't pull in my yard again, mofo. The other woman says, why not? What's wrong?
1: What's wrong today, Elmer? What are we having a situation of today?
0: Yeah, he comes back towards the car, clapping his hands together as if he's mocking the woman, saying, okay, all right, okay. And then he tried to apparently grab this woman, and at that point she said,
1: Probably don't reach in here and touch
0: me. Karen of the day, Jacksonville, Florida. This old guy doesn't want people pulling into his property.
1: To pick up a friend and back out and then leave, I'm guessing.
0: Yeah.
1: On a driveway.
0: Most people siding with the woman in the video.
1: It's elevated. Is what that is.
0: Yeah.
1: It's real elevated.
0: It's real nice. Yep. Karen of the day. Rock Mornings with Brian and Gene. We'll get to Doc's Racing Report a little bit later. Also, Bad News, Happy Music. And we're going to talk about Summerween. A lot of people...
1: Early conversion to Halloween? Is that what's happening?
0: Well,
1: early?
0: Dude, they were already preparing for back to school before school was out. Things are happening quickly, Gene.

0: The Brew Crew were off yesterday. They are at home today.
1: The Rockies.
0: For the first of three against the Rockies. 3:10 first pitch, by the way. Early start for the Brewers this afternoon. Fernando Mendoza finally signing his rookie contract with the Vegas Raiders. $57.27 million fully guaranteed.
1: So this was just, he was drafted, he accepted, it was just, this is a paperwork or something?
0: Yeah, I think they had to hash out some stuff. But he'll be the Raiders' starting quarterback day one. Patrick Kane back with the Blackhawks on a two-year deal. Average annual salary, $8 million. He was pretty good with them the first stint. See how it goes in the second stint. The Norwegian Football Federation, the NFF, will make a formal complaint to FIFA over the controversial decision, to suspend the one-match ban that was handed to the men's national team, Floren Balogun. Remember, he got the red card?
1: Yes.
0: And then he was supposed to miss the Belgium game. It ended up not mattering. We got waxed by Belgium anyways. But President Trump called in a favor to the FIFA director, Infantino, and he reversed the decision so that Balogun could play. And the NFF, the Norwegian Football Federation, none too happy about that, even though they won the game handily. Still not happy. They said, when you bend a rule like this, you're on a slippery slope that will put the whole game at risk. That's the president of the NFF. It is a worry for the game when you compromise fundamental rules of the game. Formal complaint. Also, a home run that was hit earlier this week.
1: Why does it matter?
0: Is important. Salvador Perez plays for the Kansas City Royals, and he tied the Royals franchise home run record with 317. George Brett, who is a legend in Kansas City, had the record of 317 home runs. Now he's tied with Salvador Perez. Unfortunately, this 317th home run of his career.
1: What, the ball's missing?
0: No, it ended up in one of the fountains in the outfield. So they have fountains at, I think it's Kauffman Stadium.
1: Isn't that not cool?
0: Well, yeah, but it's in the code of conduct that you can't go into the fountains, much like a wishing well or one of these things.
1: Somebody did, of course.
0: Yeah, well, someone knew it. You know, you probably, maybe they didn't know what number it was. Maybe they just wanted a home run ball souvenir.
1: They were probably counting it as the season went on.
0: Videos and photos on social media show police taking this guy into custody. The Kansas City police say they cited him and released him for trespassing after he jumped into one of the Kauffman Stadium fountains to chase Salvador Perez's home run. Obviously wanted the ball, probably thought it had some value.
1: Yep.
0: I'm going to go in there and get it. But the code of conduct that they have at Kauffman Stadium says anybody that goes in the fountains is getting arrested. While Salvador Perez may have had a hand in this guy getting released, the guy who hit the home run ball said, take it easy on my man. I probably would have gone in the fountain too.
2: A fan jumped in the fountains and left in handcuffs trying to get your ball today. Do you have a message?
3: Yeah. Police. Yes. Just take care of the jail, please. Okay? And send him home. If I was him, I maybe jump too. And I try to get that ball, so please. And thank you for the hard work and try to get that ball.
0: Please, police, just take him out of jail, please. Okay, and send him home. If I was saying, I maybe jump too and try to get that ball, so please and thank you for the hard work trying to get that ball. Salvador Perez. Obviously a little bit of broken English there, but nonetheless,
1: throwing in his car to try to help that guy a little bit.
0: And the guy, if he has the ball still, he'll probably get a meet and greet and maybe some tickets or a signed bat or something like that.
1: It might. I mean, when you're looking at, was that worth it? Was what happened to me worth what I ended up with? And the answer is probably yes.
0: Yeah.
1: I mean, unless this goes into some sort of huge negative thing where he loses his job and all of those things. But if it just stays that, it's probably okay.
0: And was it really hot as well? Did he cool off with a nice dip in the pool? You know? Was it one of those situations where, like, look, man, it's really hot. I'm going to get this ball.
1: Like my niece when she went swimming at the mini putt course, right, in the drink.
0: That dirty water there.
1: Where did she, Emma, go? Where? Oh,
0: when did this happen?
1: This was years ago.
0: Oh.
1: It was awesome, though, because I wasn't her mom.
0: and appreciate it from a distance.
1: Oh, my God. It was great. Where is Emma? Where is she? Oh, she's over there in the moat.
0: Rock Mornings with Brian and Gene. We'll get to some Des Rocks, a man, speaking of being hot and sweaty, did his intro at Rockfest. They turned me into a reel. I'm in his reels on his Facebook page, on his social media. Because I went out there, and I as I was introing Des Rocks at Rockfest, I said, how many people are out there really hot? And, of course, everybody's really hot. Yay! And I said, no one's going to be as hot as this guy. He's got leather pants on. He's crazy. And he apparently almost passed out. He had to get medical attention.
1: Well,
0: afterwards.
1: Yes. At some point, you've got to
0: Well, the one guy was wearing, like, a mechanic suit. He had a whole, like, zip-up, like, the Michael Myers thing.
1: At some point, you've got to look at, like, your look versus the actual situation of what you're playing.
0: I did the same thing years ago to Lizzie Hale when I was interviewing her before the show. I went downstairs. She was wearing leather pants when I did the interview in the interview room in the production offices at Rockfest. And I said, hey, look, FYI, it's like brutal. And not that she wouldn't have figured this out, but I said, it's brutally hot out there and you're going to be in the sun. I said, you may want to switch outfits.
1: You might want to rethink that.
0: And she did. She went out there wearing a skirt and some leggings.
1: Something else.
0: Yeah, a little bit lighter, a little bit easier to breathe in.
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Still kind of vibing. Everybody

0: We need something like that. Might as well just keep
1: could,
0: it.
1: Could, for sure.
0: I was surprised that it worked as well as it did.
1: Cool as well as it did.
0: Yes.
1: Yeah.
0: Yeah, I was kind of surprised. Because I had never had one of those before, so I didn't know what to expect. We're 99 days away from Halloween. Yesterday was a hondo. Saw a lot of people sharing that on their Facebook page, on their social media accounts. A lot of people that I know, my wife included, were excited for the 5th of July because the calendar essentially turns to Halloween, spooky season. People want to skip right over Labor Day or any of the other holidays that are coming up and get right to spooky season.
1: Yeah, apparently the Summerween actually originated in an animated series, Gravity Falls, and that was back in 12, and now it's become a retail phenomenon.
0: Oh, and yeah. Well, they're pushing that stuff out earlier and earlier into stores.
1: So, yeah, in the United States, by the way, this isn't like a global thing, but for parties and social gatherings and marketing campaigns and all of that stuff, this is Halloween during the summer months.
0: Yeah, and if you want to celebrate Summerween by watching some movies, some horror movies that are set in the summertime, there's no shortage of them. Obviously, you could go with the movie Sleepaway Camp from 1983. They were obviously at a summer camp, and things don't go so well.
1: No, I remember
0: the guy that
1: a lot of people go to camp and very few campaigns and all of that stuff. This is Halloween during the summer months.
0: Yeah, and if you want to celebrate Summerween by watching some movies, some horror movies that are set in the summertime, there's no shortage of them. Obviously, you could go with the movie Sleepaway Camp from 1983. They were obviously at a summer camp, and things don't go so well.
1: No, I remember
0: the guy that
1: a lot of people go to camp and very few come.
0: 83. They were obviously at a summer camp, and things don't go so well.
1: No, I remember
0: the guy that
1: a lot of people go to camp and very few come.

0: Norwegian hall with the white dresses and the
1: village. It's like a village.
0: Yeah, area. And they go out there and there's a fire and it's almost like a hippie experience. At least that's kind of what your vibe is when you get there. Well, then someone jumps off a cliff onto a rock and they splatter and then things go bad, real bad.
1: Sounds like
0: yes. Midsommar. Hostel from 2005 is apparently set in the summertime. I don't remember that movie all that well, but kids traveling around Europe in the summer. And then they get caught in a hostel and start getting their ankles. The one with the ankles, I can't. The tendon thing, I just. Eesh. You want to like drill someone's brain out or something? I got no problem. But the floppy leg tendon thing. You know, they got Friday the 13th from 1980 on this list, but it really wasn't. It was kind of set in spring because they were getting the camp ready for the kids. If you remember, and everybody dies,
1: summer.
0: Everybody dies before the kids show up in the original Friday the 13th, the one where the mom is doing the killing.
1: Yeah,
0: because Steve Christie is there and he's getting the camp ready for the summer campers. So it's more of like a spring movie than it is a summer movie. But Summerween is a phenomenon. People are trying to celebrate. They're watching horror movies. And if you want to watch a horror movie that's set in the summertime, obviously you could go with the classic Jaws. Kids on the beach in the summer.
1: I see you have sharks on your shirt today. You're wearing sharks.
0: My wife bought me this, actually.
1: This is very nice.
0: My wife bought me this, so.
1: Flying sharks.
0: They're not flying. It's the ocean. They're in the ocean.
1: No, they're not. They're above the ocean. That one's in the ocean. That one's in the sky.
0: Well, they're jumping to kill people. Jaws, the original, obviously, set in the summertime.
1: Huge summer blockbuster.
0: July 4th.
1: The very first one, isn't it?
0: Right around the 4th of July when the kids and the people are coming to the Amity.
1: That was the one that gets the credit for being the start of
0: summer blockbuster.
1: Summer blockbuster.
0: Another one that was set in the summertime, if you want to celebrate Summerween with some movies based or set in summer. Texas Chainsaw Massacre, the original from 1974, the Tobe Hooper classic. You could go with that one. Kids in Texas in the summertime. Very hot, very sweaty, running around, yelling and screaming. Getting chased by a maniac with a chainsaw. There's plenty of other ones, but just a few. Just a couple of suggestions. I know my wife is anxious. We gotta do the switch. I don't know if she's going from like 4th of July back to summer stuff for decorations in the house. But at some point, the Halloween stuff will make its way into the rooms and whatnot.
1: Besides movies, if you're into reading, what are you, a reader? You could
0: write them book people.
1: What are you, Stephen King, going back and reading some classic horror novels and books?
0: We just watched The Long Walk the other day, based on a Stephen King.
1: You're a Dean Koontz.
0: I like Dean Koontz, yeah. And there's several movies based on some of his books.
1: But so maybe taking some time during the warm weather to read one of those horror novels. Also, the carving a jack-o'-melon, if you're into it. You could melon season, so carve a jack-o'-melon instead of a pumpkin.
0: Just be careful with your melons and how you compliment people. We got a text from Brent. Said, isn't Jean's birthday August 1st? If so, I'd want to wish her a happy birthday now instead of belated. Have a wonderful trip. See you on the radio when you return.
1: That was super thoughtful.
0: And I said it is actually on August 1st. So apparently Brent wants to wish you an early birthday.
1: Wow, Brent, thank you so much. Brent. That was
2: wet.

0: toast is made.
1: I like it on the ground.
2: It's your birthday today.
1: Rub that your goodness all over.
2: It's your birthday today.
1: You can go all the way out to your whole shop.
2: Grab your goodie bags. Open your gifts.
1: Wet.
2: Blow out your candles.
1: Wet. Wet. Wet. Wet. Yeah, it's going to get real wet.
3: Now that your father is older and required...
1: Yeah. Oh, Jesus Christ, dude. F***ing A! Seriously! That was...
4: Oh, you got to listen to that. That's funny.
5: Thank you, Brent.

0: for remembering Gene's birthday, which is August 1st. It's not today, but Brent wanted to celebrate since you're going to be on vacation. You're going to be in Boston for your birthday.
1: Yeah, Brent, thank you so much. I appreciate that. That was sweet of you to remember.
0: The Gene birthday song.
1: It's...
0: all-timer.
1: An all-timer.
0: Now that your father is older.
1: I was making a advertisement, and I was doing a audio recording in a private room with the door shut, and you barged in behind me.
0: Now that your father is older.
1: And I couldn't see that you were about to open up the door and scream. It startled me.
0: I got you good on that one.
1: It startled me.
0: Thanks, Brent, for the text message. Doc's Racing Report coming up in a bit.
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1: I like the sound of that.
0: Is that like go to the salon? Get your hair did, get your nails did.
1: Could be just chill
0: massage,
1: out.
0: Maybe. Chill out.
1: Take self-care. A bath, maybe.
0: Nap. Take a nap.
1: Little nap.
0: Little nappy nap. It's also National Drive-Thru Day. Go through the drive-thru. Pick up lunch, dinner, maybe. National Tequila Day as well.
1: Not while the drive-thru. Like,
0: no.
1: Separate the...
0: Yeah, maybe...
1: Could be part of the self-care. Maybe a nice margarita.
0: Inside care is as important as outside care. And your insides crave tequila. Maybe? No?
1: Yeah. Like I said, a good margarita on a Friday. Congratulate yourself.
0: National Tequila Day, National Drive-Thru Day, and International Self-Care Day. Cross a lot of those things off the list this afternoon. Bindi Irwin is 28, the Crocodile Hunter's daughter.
1: Oh, crikey.
0: She won season 21 of Dancing with the Stars.
1: Younger than her brother, I believe,
0: yeah,
1: yes.
0: The brother is hosting that Dancing with the Stars.
1: Yeah, he's...
0: Show
1: that been on before.
0: DeVay Chase would have been 36. This is the actress who was in The Ring that just died about a month ago. June 16th.
1: Out of drug addiction, wasn't it? I mean, that's
0: I think she had pneumonia and some other stuff, but yeah, she also had AIDS. I think. Elizabeth Moss is 44. She was Peggy in Mad Men. Of course, she's in The Handmaid's Tale as well, a bunch of other stuff. Elizabeth Moss, 44. Anna Paquin, also 44. She was Rogue in the original X-Men movies. Sucky on True Blood. Rose Byrne, 47. She played, of course, Kristen Wiig's nemesis in Bridesmaids. I'm an ugly crier. No, I'm not. No, I'm not. She was Seth Rogen's wife in Neighbors.
2: What do I do?
1: Yes.
2: Milk me. What?
3: Be a man and milk me.
0: Be a man and milk me. Another movie where... guys can get these hot ass girls to be their wives. Rose Byrne married to Seth Rogen.
1: Yeah.
0: Much like Kevin Heffernan or whatever. Not Kevin Heffernan. That's the guy from Super Troopers. Kevin, what's his nuts? Kevin James on pretty much any movie or TV show that he's on, you know? Yeah.
1: Out kicking their coverage.
0: Adam Sandler.
1: A little bit.
0: Adam Sandler getting Kate Beckinsale in that movie Click. I mean, come on, bro. Rose Byrne, 47. J-Lo is 57. Used to have a little, now I have a lot. Still having trouble getting over that Ben Affleck, though. Those two. J-Lo.
1: Mm-hmm.
0: Almost 60. Throwing haymakers on Instagram, by the way. She's still got her fastball. Barry Bonds, 62. Steroid user.
1: Uh-huh.
0: The drummer for Extreme, Paul Geary, is 65. Turned into a music producer and artist representative. His first band that he ever signed was Godsmack. It's a pretty good get.
1: Yeah, it is.
0: Paul Geary, drummer for Extreme, 65. You know, Ben Cort, Gary Cherone, Pat Badger. Hell yeah, these guys ruled. Like what you're seeing. You can't appreciate Extreme. You're not from Boston. Linda Carter, 75, the original Wonder Woman.
1: Wonder Woman.
0: She also, of course, was the governor in Super Troopers.
1: Speaking of lassos.
0: Yeah, some in Lasso of Truth. Linda Carter, 75. New Super Troopers coming out. Couple weeks. Super Troopers 3. They've been on a tour, man. They went to Wrigley, then they interrupted Limp Bizkit. At Upheaval Festival,
1: yeah.
0: Told them they had a noise complaint. Yeah, they're doing the damn thing. Looking forward to it. Michael Richards is 77, Kramer.
4: I got the first name, Cosmo.
5: Cosmo?
4: Cosmo.
5: Cosmo?
0: What's so funny?
4: So you know the name now, huh? The cat is out of the bag. I'm Cosmo Kramer, and that's who I'm going to be. From now on, I'm Cosmo.
0: He's also the ass man.
1: Yeah, he sure is the ass man.
0: Michael Richards, 77, Cosmo Kramer on Seinfeld. Chris Sarandon is 84. He was Prince Humperdinck in The Princess Bride. He also was the voice of Jack Skellington in The Nightmare Before Christmas, and way back in the day in 1985, he played the vampire in Fright Night.
2: Welcome to Fright Night.
0: Long-ass fingers and creepy-ass teeth. And Gallagher, born on this day in 1946, he died in 2022, like that one. Not to be confused with Black Gallagher.
3: The handiest and the dandiest kitchen tool you've ever seen, and don't you want to know how it works?
6: Yeah!
3: Well, first you get out an ordinary apple. Then you place the apple easily between the patented pan. Then what do you do, gang? It's simple. You reach for the tool that is not a slicer, it's not a dicer, it's not a chopper and a hopper. What could it possibly be? It is Sledge-O-Matic! Hey!
0: Yeah, the guy who got famous doing comedy by smashing watermelons on stage.
1: Yes.
0: 1974, 52 years ago today, the original Death Wish in theaters, starring Charles Bronson as a vigilante, Paul Kearsey. 1983, speaking of George Brett, we were talking to him earlier, or about him earlier. Legendary Kansas City Royals player, the Pine Tar Game on this day in 83.
1: Was this a sticky on?
0: So, yeah, the players all used pine tar to hold on to the bats. And back in the day, if you used too much, the refs or the umps would run you. And Brett, I think, got run, and they inspected his bat. And he came out of there's a very famous video of him coming out of the dugout. He was going to kill that umpire. Like, he was coming out full steam. Like, a lot of times, you know, nowadays these guys are just, and they're pointing and doing whatever. But George Brett would have literally tackled that guy and beat his face in. You've never seen that video?
1: I don't think so.
0: Oh, you got to watch it. The Pine Tar Game. It's a famous, very famous game on this day in 83. 1987, couple of movies in theaters right across the hall from each other. One of them was not so good. It was the fourth Christopher Reeve Superman, The Quest for Peace. This is the one where they got a strand of his hair and they put it on a rocket to the sun. And then they got a villain, a sun villain guy that came down to Earth. John Cryer was in that one. Gene Hackman is Lex Luthor.
1: Right before his accident?
0: I don't know. It was 87. His accident was in like the early 90s, right?
1: What? Yeah.
0: Yeah, but I think this was the last one where he played Superman, Quest for Peace. He was trying to get rid of all the nukes. Lex Luthor had a plan to create another supervillain. Yeah, and then the sun guy came down and you could easily beat him by just making sure it was nighttime. Anyways, also in theaters on this day 39 years ago, right across the hall from Superman IV, The Quest for Peace, a little movie starring Lou Diamond Phillips as Richie Valens, La Bamba. Yeah, it was a big one.
1: Mm-hmm.
0: 1990, 36 years ago today, Pantera releasing their fifth studio album, pretty big one for them, Cowboys from Hell, featuring the title track, Cemetery Gates, The Art of Shredding, Domination, just so many great hits on that one.
1: Mm-hmm.
0: Oh, so good. In theaters on this day in 98, Saving Private Ryan. It was a massive movie. Went on to win 5 Academy Awards, including Best Director for Spielberg, Best Cinematography, Best Film Editing, Best Sound Editing, and Best Sound Mixing.
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0: 05, 21 years ago today, Lance Armstrong won his 7th straight, 7 in a row, Tour de France bicycle races before he retired.
1: Before his retirement.
0: And then all the titles were stripped.
1: And then
0: because
1: the doping scandal.
0: Doping. Blood doper. He's a doper. And 1 year ago today, 2025.
7: I am a real American.
0: Tragedy struck, Gene. Unbelievable. 2 days after we lost Ozzy, we lost another legendary person, the Hulkster. Brother. Crazy. It's been a year without the Hulkster.
1: Can you, like, tour his house or anything? Is there, like, a...
0: Well, he's got a store and some restaurants and stuff like that, so I'm sure you could go visit those things. I don't know if they're still in operation or if there's, like, back taxes.
1: Like a Graceland for Hogan.
0: There's no
1: Hogan.
0: There's no Hulkamania land. No, there isn't. Not yet, at least. But, 1 year ago today, the Hulkster passed away. We've got our good friend Doc joining us next to talk NASCAR racing.
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0: 8:15-ish on Fridays during the NASCAR season. We're joined by the one and only Mr. Technicality, Car 54, Billy Doc Niles, a.k.a. Captain Retirement, a.k.a. hashtag Mr. Fister, a.k.a. hashtag this guy.
18: Happy July.
0: It's happy 4th of July, and it was like 3 weeks ago. Hashtag this guy.
19: I'm kind of anal.
0: That's what all the guys at the campground say. Hashtag this guy.
18: You're getting a thrill by listening to Bill.
1: Oh, I miss you, Doc.
0: Hashtag this guy.
18: He gets to stay on the box.
0: Definitely Saturday, probably not Sunday. Got a parade to go to. Hashtag this guy.
18: Going to have to come from the back.
0: And, of course, if I'm going to be on the box, I'm going to be coming from the back.
18: Going to be a big one for them.
0: That's what she said, Gene. Hashtag this guy.
18: He could be coming from your backyard.
1: Scary.
0: Coming from all the back places. Hashtag this guy.
18: A lot of beating and banging.
0: Sounds like a good weekend in that new camper of yours, Doc. Hashtag this guy.
19: Nothing says you can't slip while in without saying anything.
0: Yeah, you can hear that CPAP machine, though, right behind you. Hashtag this guy.
20: First day with the new tongue.
0: Got to practice. Hashtag this guy.
20: God damn, I'm going too fast.
1: Nobody said that, Doc.
0: Hashtag this guy.
20: He sees her. He doesn't have time to turn away from her. Blast her in the rear end.
1: That's damn, the best, coming from behind.
0: Best place to blast her, Gene, is right in the rear end. Hashtag this guy.
19: I do this in the truck every week, too. You know?
0: Oh, man, I don't know if your clients want to hear that. Hashtag this guy.
19: Whoa, what am I touching here?
0: Whoa, what are you touching here, Doc?
20: Well, I'm pulled up in Sauk City right now at the Quick Trip on the end of town, and I am parked right next to a doggy daycare, so I had to roll the window up so we didn't hear no doggies barking in the background. so I touched the window button.
0: All right, Doc, I want to say thanks again for all of your help at Rockfest. I hope you and the lovely Mrs. Doc had a great time. I appreciate all the hospitality. Doc was making bloodies and bringing them out to the booth. They were making bloodies in their camper. They had enough food for an entire battalion of soldiers.
1: Well, look at
0: and we
1: Mrs.
0: went in there,
1: Doc.
0: And there's meat sticks and crackers and all sorts of craziness. And their camper is beautiful, by the way. And we were sleeping in their old camper. It was like a Doc-tastic weekend at Rockfest.
20: It was Docfest is what it was, just in the campground, of course. But and I can't thank you guys, like I mentioned on Monday, I can't thank you two enough, Big Daddy Know-It-All, Tripper and T-Rye, for allowing Mrs. Doc and I to not only join you, but, to help out and enjoy last weekend. It was phenomenal. And like I said, if we ever get the chance to do it again, we'll definitely jump on it. We can't thank you enough for all of that.
1: Yeah, we love you guys.
20: So let's get started with some news. Hendrick Motorsports announced yesterday an extension for Alex Bowman through the end of next season. Then Bowman announced he's going to retire at the end of next season. Let's figure out all the injury. Yeah, he's going to retire.
0: Is he old enough? What is he, like 30?
20: 33, actually.
0: Jesus.
20: The last 3 years, he's missed at least 3, 4, 5 races because of various injuries. The back, the vertigo this year. And so Bowman thinks it's his body telling him it's time to, it's time to move on. So he's going to give him one more solid season, and then he's going to hang it up. Now, rumors going around right now, Corey Day, he's the leading candidate to replace Bowman in 2028. But, and you heard it from Doc here first, don't be shocked if Hendrick Motorsports goes headhunting for Connor Zilich. Speaking of silly seasons, Jimmy Johnson recently announced Legacy Motor Club was going to be expanding to 3 full-time cup cars in 2027. Right now, the leading candidate for that third car is the lame duck Riley Herbst, who's driving that 35 car right now. The NASCAR in-season tournament concludes this weekend. Last weekend, Ryan Blaney defeated Christopher Bell in one semifinal, while the shock of all shocks, Todd Gilliland pulled off the stunning upset, beating Chase Elliott to reach this weekend's final. Whoever beats who, whoever comes in ahead of who this weekend at Indy, receives a nice, cool $1 million for winning the tournament. After last week's race, and with only 5 races until the chase starts, till the regular season ends, 3 drivers have already punched their ticket to the chase. Denny Hamlin, Tyler Reddick, and Ryan Blaney have all gained enough points to make the final 16 already. The chase for the champion starts September 16th at Darlington. They are at Indianapolis Motor Speedway this weekend, the 2.5-mile quad oval, 9-degree banking. Bubba Wallace won this race last year. Qualifying record set by Kevin Harvick in July of 2014 at 188.8 miles an hour. Fantasy experts say like Hamlin, Reddick, and Larson when I filled mine out last night. Blaney, Elliott, Byron, Bell. Some of these drivers you see constantly running in the top 10 every single week. VegasInsider.com via the BetMGM app brings us our odds this week. Hamlin at plus 275. Reddick and Larson at plus 620. They really think Hamlin is going to run away with this bad boy. Bell at plus 950. Briscoe at 1,100. Blaney at 1,200. Elliott and Wallace at 1,300. Like Golf Is Cora said, it's, Dunn County Fair this weekend, and it's a big weekend for Red Cedar Speedway. It starts tonight with the rescheduled Kids Night and the Dave Shackleton Memorial. Kids will have a chance to meet the drivers on the track at 5:30, plus they're going to have all kinds of prizes and games and giveaways. I've seen the stack of stuff they got, a lot of loot for the kids tonight, so get there at 5 o'clock when the gates open. Get your kids in there so they can meet the drivers at 5:30. Also in action tonight, the Fast Lane Superstock Series with a shot to win $2,974. Human dollars to win the Dave Shackleton Memorial Race with Soda Late Models, Modifieds, Midwest Mods, USR Late Models. The Northern Vintage Stock Car Racers are in action. And at the end of the night, there's going to be a mechanics race. So with all that going on, special start time tonight. So gates at 5, kids meet the drivers at 5:30, a quick practice session at 6:05. Racing tonight starts at 6:30. So if you get there at 7 o'clock, you're missing some of the action. Tomorrow night at Red Cedar Speedway, they're going to have a demo derby in conjunction with the Dunn County Fair. Yeah. Destruction, yes. 6 different bone-crunching classes will take to the ring tomorrow night. Destruction starts at 7 o'clock. Then Sunday afternoon, the Red Cedar Speedway 200-lap enduro They'll race for 200 laps for two hours, whatever comes first. Gates open at noon. Green flag on the Enduro drops at 1 p.m. La Crosse Fairground Speedway tomorrow night. 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Kids rides, expect them around 6:15, 6:30. First green flag at 7. And hey, if you're a fan of Mississippi Thunder Speedway, Casey Kane, former NASCAR superstar, will be in action at Mississippi Thunder Speedway tonight. Get there early and catch Casey racing on the track. Doc's Race Report. Well, wait a minute. First of all, remember, race fans, wherever you're at in the country, take your family out and support a great local racetrack this weekend. Doc's Race Report has been brought to you by our friends at County Materials on Empire Street in Holman and County Materials on Menominee Street in Eau Claire. That's two great County Materials locations celebrating 80 years of serving Western Wisconsin. That is this week's Race Report.
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11: Here we go.
12: When you think of a Sinclair gas station, what do you think of?
13: Sinclair gas station. I guess I don't a lot because we're in the land of Quick Trips, but... Is this a dinosaur? Is that a Sinclair?
12: Ding.
13: Okay.
12: So most Sinclair...
13: It's the green, like, yeah.
12: So they have a green motif. That's their station color. And most of them have a green, like a large green brontosaurus-looking dinosaur.
13: Mm-hmm.
12: That's kind of their mascot, if you will. And people take pictures with them. People buy shirts with the mascot on them. At the Sinclair gas stations. And then people also unbolt the Sinclair mascot and take it a couple of miles away so it has a more scenic view.
14: It was funny to think that our dinosaur was sitting up in the canyon up there.
15: Sounds pretty planned out. Missed the cameras, bolted back down. Grand Theft Dino.
14: They literally had to unbolt it from a cement pad out here, and they re-bolted it. On the cliff.
15: I mean, I think it's all in good fun. I don't think the people mean to cause any harm.
12: Kind of a harmless prank, if you will, but a nearly 300-pound Sinclair dinosaur was stolen from a gas station in Montana last Sunday night, was found the next day bolted to a cliff. So they didn't just move it. They actually moved it and
13: sure,
12: then bolted it back down.
13: They wanted it to be there and stay there. And
12: 10 miles away near the Yellowstone National Park. Grand Theft Dino. Very visible from the road. Until it wasn't there anymore. 10 miles away.
13: Pretty I understand funny. All of that is wrong, but...
12: Sinclair management said it won't be filing a police report. Remains unclear how or why the dinosaur was taken. But, obviously it's...
13: Well, it was taken to...
12: A prank.
13: Yeah. To move it to somewhere near the park where there's a lot of visitors and maybe it'll be like, oh, is that a... What yeah. is it?
12: Yeah. This is... boy, this one is... Yeesh. We got a couple of those today. Odessa, Texas. Oh, excuse me, not Odessa, Texas. This is in Houston, Texas. A investigation into a funeral home. This is never good. Found buckets of human organs just kind of laying around.
13: You did not come straight at the bucket.
12: Yeah, that's true. I didn't come straight at the bucket, Gene. Yeah.
13: Yeah, they need to do inspections of those places.
12: Back in November.
13: Not something you can have.
12: The police in Houston raiding a community funeral home.
13: To people.
12: When I heard the name, because the name stands out, this is the same person that I had an issue with, same person I had an open case with the insurance company. When the funeral home was raided, police were seen hauling out boxes of ashes, said it was part of an investigation into potential identity theft of the dead. So this funeral home was being investigated, not because they were messing up the bodies and stuff like that, but because they were taking their credit card numbers and their social security numbers and maybe opening up credit cards and all that stuff. And apparently, when they were in there, they found buckets filled with, like, 5-gallon buckets, pails, like that you would have in your garage to wash your car with, filled with human organs that weren't disposed of properly. Yeah. The owner of the funeral home charged with 5 felonies, including forgery, theft, and tampering with a government record. Charging documents accused the owner of forging documentation to receive a funeral director and embalming license. So didn't go to school, didn't get the...
13: Oh, my gosh.
12: All of it. The charging
13: fake dentistry? Is that what we're doing here?
12: Charging documents also say detectives located a Home Depot bucket filled with organs and 48 boxes of cremated human remains. So on top of all of the stealing
13: who's
12: of the identities,
13: who are the people?
12: Who's in the box? Whose ashes are those?
13: Oh, man.
12: Yeah.
13: Is that, I mean,
12: crazy.
13: So deceitful and just
12: awful. All of it. It's terrible.
13: Terrible.
12: Going to Odessa, Texas, the police there working to identify a man who was found dead inside of a closed donation box last Friday. So this is one of those big, giant Goodwill-style boxes, you know, like almost a dumpster.
13: Yes, where, yeah.
12: You know, or like a big mailbox where you drop off stuff
13: clothes
12: and they get a chute.
13: Or whatever.
12: And yeah, and apparently this thing was stinking for a while, because we're talking about Texas, where it's probably really hot.
13: Somebody shoved a person in there?
12: And either the person got in there and died and nobody said anything, or someone shoved the dead body in there.
0: You guys want to go see a dead body?
12: Investigators do say no signs of foul play were found. Autopsy has been ordered. A neighbor who lives near the donation box said a strong odor... They could smell a strong odor for weeks before the police arrived. Weeks, Gene. Weeks. How often do they go and check these boxes? Aren't they supposed to be checked every once in a while?
13: Well, maybe they only make a route that's overly once. But do they complain to the police for, I mean, would you let a smell go on for weeks before you did something about it?
12: A neighbor who lives near this box smelled the strong odor, initially assumed the victim was a child or infant because he couldn't imagine an adult fitting inside of the small opening. So this is, again, like a chute almost.
13: Yes.
12: Yeah. Said, I never knew where it came from. I just smelled it. I thought it was a trash can. You know how it smells during the summertime.
13: Oh, it was a trash can, sure.
12: They got out a sheet and a bag, and he never saw them put the body inside the bag because they blocked our view with pickups. Yeah. Apparently a body inside this donation box. Gross. Ugh. Weeks of stinking. Good, Gene. Not good at all. Moving on. This guy in Florida, hashtag Florida man, facing serious felony charges after detectives intercepted a package containing more than a kilogram of cocaine that he was shipping through the U.S. Postal Service.
1: Cocaine's a hell of a drug.
13: Like in a box, like wrap it up in a box and just
12: apparently
13: ship that.
12: Investigation began after postal workers alerted the law enforcement to a suspicious package believed to contain illegal narcotics that was being delivered to a residence there in Lee County, Florida. Investigators say that detectives established surveillance at the home, monitored the delivery of the package as part of a controlled operations. They say that Sergio Davala later arrived at the residence, retrieved the package, and then drove away.
3: I'm here to tell you about drugs and alcohol and why they're bad. Okay?
12: Deputies, of course, initiating a traffic stop shortly afterwards. And during that stop, they allege that this guy tried to throw the package out of the vehicle's window in an effort to dispose of the evidence before the deputies could get it. Law enforcement officials quickly securing the package determined it contained more than a kilogram of cocaine.
6: I love the cocaine. I love the cocaine.
12: Yeah. That meets the threshold, by the way, for trafficking under Florida law.
13: USPS. I'm just going to ship that. USPS.
12: He was taken into custody without further incident, been charged with cocaine trafficking
13: how
12: and tampering.
13: How much would a kilo of this, like, how much is to ship this?
12: With evidence. I don't know, but maybe you should find out.
1: Cocaine is a hell of a drug.
13: Take it to the post office and just, how much for this?
12: Well, it's the motto, right? Through rain, sleet, or snow.
13: Square, and just wrap it up in the brown wrapping paper.
12: Well, if you
13: paper.
12: Wrap it up enough, they're not going to know what's in here, right? I don't have to declare it. Right.
13: Mm-hmm.
12: I think this is a Florida woman. No, this is in Tennessee. A woman accused of exposing herself during a traffic stop.
13: Like, hey, look at these.
12: I don't know if it was. I think it might have been, hey, look at this, as opposed to, hey, look at these. One of those kind of things.
9: They could be exposing themselves, and you don't want us exposing ourselves.
13: Hey, look at this.
12: Yeah. Tuesday night of last week, officers there in Lebanon, Tennessee, conducting a traffic stop after they saw a passenger not wearing her seatbelt. Apparently, she was trying to not wear a lot of stuff. During that stop, the canine officer, Donner, as in, like, Dasher, Dancer, Prancer, Vixen.
13: Mm-hmm.
12: Donner alerting the officers to the possible presence of narcotics in the vehicle. And during that investigation, the 66-year-old passenger was removed from the car and reportedly began to expose herself to passing drivers.
10: You ever seen a grown man naked?
12: No, hey. But I saw this lady taking her clothes off. Maybe that was her move, right? Like, hey, look over here. As the investigation continued, I think she was trying to
13: air it out a little bit.
12: I think she was trying to confuse the officers.
13: Up on the side of the car?
12: Officers found what's suspected to be cocaine and other drug paraphernalia.
13: In her butt?
12: On both the woman and the 68-year-old male driver of the vehicle. Both the man and the woman arrested without incident and charged with multiple offenses. But yeah, this woman, that was her her attempt to persuade the cops to maybe let her go.
11: Cops is filmed on location with the men and women of law enforcement. All suspects are innocent until proven guilty in a court of law.
13: You know, I've been thinking about it. I don't need my pants on so much today.
12: 66-year-old woman starts disrobing on the side of the road.
13: Too warm for pants.
12: This is a crazy video if you haven't seen it yet. What's the first rule of Fight Club, Gene?
13: You're not supposed to say anything.
16: The first rule of Fight Club is you do not talk about Fight Club. Second rule of Fight Club is you do not talk about Fight Club.
12: Well, they didn't have to talk about it because everybody could see it on the video. A video posted to Twitter drawing attention after it captured a fight

0: shoot the man, not once, but twice. Yeah, so this kite surfer and this swimmer on a beach somewhere.
1: So it's start, kite surfer
0: you know
1: and
0: what a kite surfer is.
1: I do know what that is.
0: The, guy that was swimming has got his trunks on. He's got no shirt on, right? And he's walking through the water. It's about, you know, calf high. And he pulls a gun out of his swim trunks. This guy's swimming with his gun in his swim trunks. I was like, what's in that beach? Anything could pop off. Appeared to try to shoot the man twice. Fortunately, the gun didn't fire, possibly because it was all wet from being in the water. I don't know. But this video is getting a lot of attention all over the Twitters. If you haven't seen it, summer, a crazy time. Things are brutal. But, yeah, the kite surfer still got his hand on the bar there so he can, you know, take off. And the guy literally pulls in front of a kid, too. He's right there on the beach. The kid's watching in her swimsuit. He pulls the gun out of his waistband and then aims it at the guy and, like, goes like this. Like, he's going to shoot him twice, but nothing fired. It's crazy.
1: Who's got a gun in their swimsuit?
0: This guy does.
2: It's just swimming with bow-legged women.
0: Yeah, this guy.
1: No, nobody does. You don't go to the beach for the day and pack it.
0: Well, and if you're the kite surfer guy, it's like, come on, breeze. Like, get me the hell out of here. I got to get away from this
1: nut. Sailing that way fast. Turn and sail that way fast.
0: I don't know
1: fast.
0: If he got, like, too close to the guy's kids and the guy got pissed off or if he was, you know.
1: So it escalated to guns?
0: Yeah, well.
1: Beach guns?
0: Right away.
3: Have you ever fired your gun up in the air and gone, ah?
4: No, I have not ever fired my gun up in the air and gone, ah.
1: Corona, limes, margaritas, beach umbrellas, towels, chairs, sunscreen. Yes, all of those things. Beach guns?
0: Heated argument between a swimmer and a kite surfer escalating when the armed man pulled a handgun out of his swim trunks and pulled the trigger twice, but the gun failed both times. And the suspect fled before police were able to arrive. Yeah, it sounds like maybe this kite surfer got a little too close to the kids and this dude decided to take it upon himself.
5: Good. Bad. I'm the guy with the gun.
0: Last but not least, bad news, happy music. The permanent suspension of a Washington doctor's medical license was upheld last week after the man was convicted of a scheme. This doctor's scheme, do you want to know what this doctor in Spokane, Washington, what his scheme was?
1: Well, is he a real doctor?
0: Oh, yeah. He
1: would charge the insurance and then pay cash.
0: It has nothing to do with being a doctor.
1: No, so it's not.
0: This is outside the realm of doctorhood.
1: Oh.
0: He hired a hitman.
1: Kill his wife.
0: To drug his ex-wife.
1: Ex-wife.
0: And her son with heroin, intending to get them addicted to heroin, and also having his estranged wife held hostage with the hopes that she would have intercourse with him three times.
1: That is a long game.
0: January and February of 2021, former pediatrician, a guy named Ronald Ilg, I-L-G, used the dark web to solicit a hitman with the intent to injure a former colleague who previously worked at this guy's medical practice. Using the name Scar215, he paid the hitman $2,000 in Bitcoin. That's all it takes, $2,000 in Bitcoin. And instructed him to carry out an attack where his former colleague should be given a significant beating that is obvious. And that the beating should injure both hands significantly or break the hands.
1: This is misery.
0: Also asked for a confirmation of the assault, indicated he would had a more complicated job for the hitman if the assault of his former colleague was successful, right? Like, prove to me you can do this job, and then I got something else in the works
1: for you. Some Bitcoin. I got you some Bitcoin to smash up some dude's hands.
0: And then in March of that year, 2021, he went back to the dark web again to coordinate an attack against his estranged wife. While the divorce proceedings were underway, he paid roughly $60,000 in Bitcoin to a hitman for this attack.
1: And his plan was to give her heroin so she would get addicted?
0: The hitman was instructed to kidnap his estranged wife, extort her, inject her with heroin, and hold her hostage for 7 days. Also created a structured bonus scheme if other demands were met within the 2 weeks of her release. Like, she comes back to me looking for someone to take care of her. It's wild. If you haven't read the story, it's nuts. The bonuses would be paid to the hitman if the estranged wife withdrew all court motions and mediated agreement.
1: Oh, yeah, all that stuff. Wanted to come back then.
0: And he also had to have intercourse with his ex-wife at least 3 times within the 2-week time frame.
1: For him to get his bonus.
0: Yeah, for the hitman, I got it. Not once, not twice, but the 3 times.
1: If we're, back on a regular schedule of doing it.
0: Also offered bonuses for planting drugs and needles with the estranged wife's DNA throughout her home. The hitman was instructed to use all.

0: means necessary to accomplish these goals. Crazy. His obviously his license got suspended, and then he tried to get reinstated, and that's not going to happen. But
1: she going through with the divorce, or did this turn her around?
0: I think they actually finally got divorced. Yeah.
1: This didn't turn her around and make her want to go back to him?
0: No. Wild.
1: Crazy people. What is going on?
0: Got a text from Chris. Said maybe the body in the donation box was from the fake funeral home. Might have been.
1: Ugh.
0: Stu texted in wishing you a happy birthday. I informed him it isn't until August 1st, but we went a little early today because Brent also texted in.
1: Yeah, Brent remembered, and that was very
0: nice.
1: Isn't
0: Jean's birthday August 1st? If so, I want to wish her a happy birthday now instead of a belated birthday when you get back.
1: I'll be back on Monday the 3rd. Brent, that was very, very thoughtful.
0: Brent said, have a wonderful trip. See you on the radio when you return. T-Stet said, good morning, Brian and Jean. It's Friday, bitches.
1: Enjoy yourselves.
0: Yes, have a good weekend. Thanks, T-Stet. Also got a text message from Eric, and I got to be honest, I'm glad this might be the best text of the week. I was torn because of this pickle thing in Madison, right? We found out about it.
1: Oh, Breeze Field last weekend when it was Rockfest. He went to it?
0: Yes.
1: And he said it was a one-star review?
0: Just got back into town, went to that Pickle Palooza in Madison last weekend. It sucked. Super expensive, really nothing special. Just added pickles to random things. It's a traveling venue. So this is something that pulls up stakes and goes to another town next week?
1: I had heard that. I knew it was a one of those.
0: Eric said the best part was the brine and pickle eating contest. You didn't miss anything, though. Now, look, I wasn't going to change my plans. I was always going to be going to Rockfest. But that certainly had me...
1: It feels better, though, doesn't it?
0: Had me conflicted when I saw that pop up. So I'm glad I didn't go. Thank you, Eric. I appreciate that.
1: Do like the pickles, though. Like the pickles, didn't like the pickle fest.
0: See the semi-truck that crashed with all the pickles
1: in
0: it?
1: Yeah, I did.
0: It's disastrous.
1: Sad.
0: Very. Thanks for tuning in. Bad News, Happy Music. Got some check-ins there. Appreciate it. Good to hear.
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A Perfect Circle and Starless, Real Rock 92.9, The X. Good morning to you. Friday morning, and I'm still exhausted from last week. Maybe I'll get some rest this weekend. 13 First Alert forecast, going to be a high of 81 today, sitting at 66 degrees right now, so it's going to be a great day. Now, heat is coming back. Saturday and Sunday, you have 89 and 92 with some scattered thunderstorms, which means, you know, it's going to get muggy and sticky and hot. And then Monday, 93, the same with thunderstorms and heat. And it's going to stay like that for at least a week. Here's STP. Yeah.

3 Days Grace and Kill Me Fast, 92.9 The X. There's a lot of great stuff going on this week. I mean, we've just gotten over Rockfest, but the fairs are coming. And this is the best time. Hopefully it doesn't rain while you get there, but you have the Clark County Fair, which is coming up in August. You have the Dunn County Fair going on right now. There's a lot of great stuff. Get out there, do something with the family, with the kids, or maybe just with your significant other. Get on out there and have some fun. Get on some rides. Have some beverages, shoot at some stuff, you know, win some stuff. Here's Rise Against the Machine and Testify on The X.

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8: I'm meteorologist Paul Trombley with your updated forecast. Sunshine mixed with clouds at times today, with daytime highs approaching 84. Winds out of the south, 8 to 15 miles per hour. Partly cloudy skies again tonight. Lows level off around 67. Daytime highs approaching 91 tomorrow. Sunshine mixed with clouds at times. High temperatures reach up to 95 Sunday with a slight chance for storms, 95 Monday. That's the latest weather on the X. Right now, it's 70 degrees.
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It's that easy. So keep it locked on The X, because being broke sucks. But missing all the best shows, that's just embarrassing.

Breaking Benjamin, I Will Not Bow, 92.9 The X coming up shortly, a little bit after 10 o'clock. It will be your year in rock. What were you doing in 2008? Here's Bad Omens.

Real Rock 92.9 The X, Pearl Jam, and Jeremy. I was hoping that they were going to make a surprise guest appearance and have this one played at Rockfest, but no, it wasn't. But that's all right, because Limp Bizkit in itself, Fred Durst, rocked it. Didn't care. Here's MGK and Fred Durst with Fix Your Face. 92.9 The X.

0: watch on. Yeah, when you talk to me, face up, face. Hey, I'm over. Face up, face.
1: You're not broke, you're just financially rock bottom. 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

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From the album Transformers, Revenge of the Fallen, the album. This is Chester and Linkin Park with New Divide. 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

Linkin Park and New Divide, 9290X. That was your year in rock. 2008 from Transformers Revenge of the Falling. Now, that was one of the band's highest charting songs, peaking at number 6 on the U.S. Billboard Hot 100. Its working title was Megatron. Here's Soundgarden on the X.

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6: I'm meteorologist Paul Trombley with your updated forecast. Sunshine mixed with clouds at times today, with daytime highs approaching 84. Winds out of the south, 8 to 15 miles per hour. Partly cloudy skies again tonight. Lows level off around 67. Daytime highs approaching 91. Tomorrow, sunshine mixed with clouds at times. High temperatures reach up to 95 Sunday, with a slight chance for storms, 95 Monday. That's the latest weather on the X. Currently, it's 72 degrees.
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The Pretty Reckless 92.9 The X, with this weekend going to be nice and nasty and hot. You know, go do something. Maybe go see a movie. You seen the list of movies at Micon Cinemas? Oh, we'll sit in the recliner and cool off. Here's Bush on the X.

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And what's my age again? I will not tell you. Hey there, it's T-Ray, and it's going to be a great day. It's going to be one of the cooler days this week, so make sure you get out and about and go do something today. It's Friday. Why not? Maybe take off of work a little bit early. Say, oh, I think I'm getting sick. And then have the whole weekend to just relax. This is the latest from Ryan Purds and Sour on the X.

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Pantera, Walk, Real Rock 92.9 The X. And that's completely true. You don't like it? Just walk away. And this one I love because my daughter has said that at some point, this kind of refers to me. I don't think so. But then again, she's not the first person to say, hey, Ma, this is for you. I don't know if should I be offended. Here's Jet, Cold Hard Bitch on The Axe.

Evanescence. Who will you follow? 92.9 The X. That's their latest in their new album. Coming up at noon, you are going to get your Gen X lunch along with Tripper. 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Yay, you. 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
1: So Rockfest, now that we're done with that, I've been promising listeners this morning, I've been promising them an all-timer with Office Core, and I want to get into this because you revealed something in the booth at Rockfest that I found almost as strange as letting people live in your house, strangers. You were going to a birthday party.
2: Oh.
1: But it wasn't for
2: Sunday.
1: It wasn't for
2: Well, just tell us about it.
1: It wasn't for a kid, it wasn't for a grandmother, it wasn't for an aunt or a nephew or an uncle or any of those people. It was for a
2: monkey.
1: You went to a monkey birthday party.
2: Yes, a little capuchin monkey. Her name is Bella and she turned 2 years old. Brian, this was the cutest birthday party ever. She sat opening her presents with her little hands and her little fingers. And then she sat in a high chair and ate a cupcake. Adorable.
1: Was the monkey wearing a diaper?
2: Yes.
1: Did you get to touch or hold the monkey?
2: Yes.
3: Okay.
1: I told you, all-timer. We're in the Rockfest booth. We're drinking beers. We're talking about Limp Bizkit, and we're watching people
2: and
1: we're in the
2: rain. What are you going to do on Sunday?
1: And then all of a sudden, I said, what are you doing on Sunday? And she said, I'm going to a monkey's birthday party. And I said, what the hell are you doing?
3: Okay, first of all, you have a friend who has a monkey?
2: She actually has two monkeys.
1: How long before she moves in with you and has the monkeys with her?
2: Oh, my gosh. That would be incredible.
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That's Twisting the Knife, 92.9 The X. Hey there, I'm T. Rye, and this is SDP.

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12: I'm meteorologist Paul Trombley with your updated forecast. Sunshine mixed with clouds at times this afternoon, with daytime highs approaching 84. Winds out of the south, 8 to 15 miles per hour. Partly cloudy skies again tonight. Lows dip down to about 67. Sunshine mixed with clouds at times tomorrow. Highs around 91. Slight chance of thunderstorms Sunday. Highs level off around 95. 94, mainly sunny Monday. That's the latest weather on the X. Currently 73.
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1: So Rockfest, now that we're done with that, I've been promising listeners this morning, I've been promising them an all-timer with Office Core, and I want to get into this because you revealed something in the booth at Rockfest that I found almost as strange as letting people live in your house, strangers. You were going to a birthday party.
2: Oh.
1: But it wasn't
2: on
1: for
2: Sunday.
1: It wasn't for
2: Well, just tell us about it.
1: It wasn't for a kid, it wasn't for a grandmother, it wasn't for an aunt or a nephew or an uncle or any of those people. It was for
2: a monkey.
1: You went to a monkey birthday party.
2: Yes, a little capuchin monkey. Her name is Bella, and she turned 2 years old. Brian, this was the cutest birthday party ever. She sat opening her presents with her little hands and her little fingers. And then she sat in a high chair and ate a cupcake. Adorable.
1: Was the monkey wearing a diaper?
2: Yes.
1: Did you get to touch or hold the monkey?
2: Yes.
3: Okay. Cool.
1: I told you, all-timer. We're in the Rockfest booth. We're drinking beers. We're talking about Limp Bizkit, and we're watching people
2: and
1: in the rain.
2: What you gonna do on Sunday?
1: And then all of a sudden, I said, "What are you doing on Sunday?" And she said, "I'm going to a monkey's birthday party." And I said, "What the hell are you doing?"
3: Okay, first of all, you have a friend who has a monkey.
2: She actually has two monkeys.
1: How long before she moves in with you and has the monkeys with her?
2: Oh my gosh, that would be incredible.
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I'm telling you, you gotta watch the video. I love these guys. 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

Metallica and Fuel, Real Rock 92.9 The X. Well, it's coming. Your Gen X Lunch along with Tripper. The 90s that you can choke down for an hour. And I don't know about anybody else, but did anybody else's grandmas or grandpas say, oh, hell's bells? Well, mine were weird. 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

Real Rock, 92.9 The X, Chris Cornell at some of his most powerful Bad Motorfinger era. Soundgarden, Rusty Cage, did you know that there will be new Soundgarden music coming up from the last recordings that Chris Cornell did? It's happening. Maybe not this year. By next year, though.

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1: I'm meteorologist Paul Trombley with your updated forecast. Sunshine mixed with clouds at times this afternoon, with daytime highs approaching 84. Winds out of the south, 8 to 15 miles per hour. Partly cloudy skies again tonight. Lows dip down to about 67. Sunshine mixed with clouds at times tomorrow. Highs around 91. Slight chance of thunderstorms Sunday. Highs level off around 95. 94, mainly sunny Monday. That's the latest weather on the X. Currently, it's 75 degrees.
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1: So Rockfest, now that we're done with that, I've been promising listeners this morning, I've been promising them an all-timer with Office Core, and I want to get into this because you revealed something in the booth at Rockfest that I found almost as strange as letting people live in your house, strangers. You were going to a birthday party.
2: Oh.
1: But it wasn't It wasn't for a kid. It wasn't for a grandmother. It wasn't for an aunt or a nephew or an uncle or any of those people. It was for
2: a monkey.
1: You went to a monkey birthday party.
2: Yes, a little capuchin monkey. Her name is Bella, and she turned 2 years old. Brian, this was the cutest birthday party ever. She sat opening her presents with her little hands and her little fingers. And then she sat in a high chair and ate a cupcake. Adorable.
1: Was the monkey wearing a diaper?
2: Yes.
1: Did you get to touch or hold the monkey?
2: Yes.
3: Okay. Cool.
1: I told you, all-timer. We're in the Rockfest booth. We're drinking beers. We're talking about Limp Bizkit, and we're watching people
2: and
1: we're in the
2: rain. What you gonna do on Sunday?
1: And then all of a sudden, I said, "What are you doing on Sunday?" And she said, "I'm going to a monkey's birthday party." And I said, "What the hell are you doing?"
3: Okay, first of all, you have a friend who has a monkey.
2: She actually has two monkeys.
1: How long before she moves in with you and has the monkeys with her?
2: Oh my gosh, that would be incredible.
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Don't forget, though, how many damn singles came off of this album, 16 Stone? A lot.

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0: It's fair season in the 715, and the Dunn County Fair is on now through the 26th. 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
1: So Rockfest, now that we're done with that, I've been promising listeners this morning, I've been promising them an all-timer with Office Core, and I want to get into this because you revealed something in the booth at Rockfest that I found almost as strange as letting people live in your house, strangers. You were going to a birthday party.
2: Oh.
1: But it wasn't
2: on
1: for
2: Sunday.
1: It wasn't for
2: Well, just tell us about it.
1: It wasn't for a kid, it wasn't for a grandmother, it wasn't for an aunt or a nephew or an uncle or any of those people. It was for a
2: monkey.
1: You went to a monkey birthday party.
2: Yes, a little capuchin monkey. Her name is Bella and she turned 2 years old. Brian, this was the cutest birthday party ever. She sat opening her presents with her little hands and her little fingers. And then she sat in a high chair and ate a cupcake. Adorable.
1: Was the monkey wearing a diaper?
2: Yes.
1: Did you get to touch or hold the monkey?
2: Yes.
3: Okay. Cool.
1: I told you, all-timer. We're in the Rockfest booth. We're drinking beers. We're talking about Limp Bizkit, and we're watching people
2: and we're
1: in the rain.
2: What are you going to do on Sunday?
1: And then all of a sudden, I said, what are you doing on Sunday? And she said, I'm going to a monkey's birthday party. And I said, what the hell are you doing?
3: Okay, first of all, you have a friend who has a monkey?
2: She actually has two monkeys.
1: How long before she moves in with you and has the monkeys with her?
2: Oh, my gosh. That would be incredible.
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Another week dragging through the mud, meetings that should have been emails, emails that should have never existed, and coworkers who somehow still can't figure out what reply all means. So yeah, you've earned this. Every Friday at 5 p.m., we crank up the volume and count down five tracks that actually matter. No fluff, no filler, no corporate gatekeeping. It's Friday Fives. New stuff that doesn't suck, classics that still hit hard, and maybe a wild card or two. 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It's Friday Fives.

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0: It's fair season in the 715, and the Dunn County Fair is on now through the 26th. 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Oh yeah, also free parking. 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
11: I'm meteorologist Paul Trombley with your updated forecast. An extreme heat watch begins at noon Sunday and remains in effect until 10 p.m. Sunday night. Partly cloudy skies this afternoon with daytime highs approaching 84. Winds out of the south, 8 to 15 miles per hour. Partly cloudy again tonight, lows around 67. Daytime highs approaching 91. Tomorrow, sunshine mixed with clouds at times. That's the latest weather on the X. Currently, it's 77 degrees.
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1: So Rockfest, now that we're done with that, I've been promising listeners this morning, I've been promising them an all-timer with Office Core, and I want to get into this because you revealed something in the booth at Rockfest that I found almost as strange as letting people live in your house, strangers. You were going to a birthday party.
2: Oh.
1: But it wasn't
2: on
1: for
2: Sunday.
1: It wasn't for
2: Well, just tell us about it.
1: It wasn't for a kid, it wasn't for a grandmother, it wasn't for an aunt or a nephew or an uncle or any of those people. It was for
2: a monkey.
1: You went to a monkey birthday party.
2: Yes, a little capuchin monkey. Her name is Bella, and she turned 2 years old. Brian, this was the cutest birthday party ever. She sat opening her presents with her little hands and her little fingers. And then she sat in a high chair and ate a cupcake. Adorable.
1: Was the monkey wearing a diaper?
2: Yes.
1: Did you get to touch or hold the monkey?
2: Yes.
3: Okay. Cool.
1: I told you, all-timer. We're in the Rockfest booth. We're drinking beers. We're talking about Limp Bizkit, and we're watching people
2: and
1: we're in
2: the rain. What are you going to do on Sunday?
1: And then all of a sudden, I said, what are you doing on Sunday? And she said, I'm going to a monkey's birthday party. And I said, what the hell are you doing?
3: Okay, first of all, you have a friend who has a monkey?
2: She actually has two monkeys.
1: How long before she moves in with you and has the monkeys with her?
2: Oh, my gosh. That would be incredible.
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Breaking Benjamin, 92.9 The X. Hey there, good afternoon. A little bit after 2 o'clock, I'm T. Ryan. I'm here to give you two of the new hot ones just coming off the conveyor. You know, the plastic's not even off of them yet. 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

How much fun is that? Electric Wall Boy featuring The Offspring and Let the Good Times Roll on your new music Double Shot, while following the crucial glimmer of some hope that was yesterday's False Light. Swedish heavy favorites Immanence have upped the ante with another single, as well as the formal announcement of their next album, which is due later this fall. This is Immanence and Crestfallen on your new music Double Shot 92.9 The Axe.

0: Another week dragging through the mud, meetings that should have been emails that should have never existed, and coworkers who somehow still can't figure out what reply all means. So yeah, you've earned this. 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
0: It's fair season in the 715, and the Dunn County Fair is on now through the 26th. One of the great summer traditions. 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Oh yeah, also free parking. 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It's the Dunn County Fair, Wednesday through Sunday.
11: I'm meteorologist Paul Trombley with your updated forecast. An extreme heat watch begins at noon Sunday and remains in effect until 10 p.m. Sunday night. Cloudy skies with a few peaks of sun this afternoon with a high of 84. South winds 8 to 15 miles per hour. Tonight, lows around 67. Daytime highs approaching 91. Tomorrow, sunshine mixed with clouds at times. That's the latest weather on the X. Right now, 77.
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1: So Rockfest, now that we're done with that, I've been promising listeners this morning, I've been promising them an all-timer with Office Core, and I want to get into this because you revealed something in the booth at Rockfest that I found almost as strange as letting people live in your house, strangers. You were going to a birthday party.
2: Oh.
1: But it wasn't
2: Well, just tell us about it.
1: It wasn't for a kid. It wasn't for a grandmother. It wasn't for an aunt or a nephew or an uncle or any of those people. It was for
2: a monkey.
1: You went to a monkey birthday party.
2: Yes, a little capuchin monkey. Her name is Bella, and she turned 2 years old. Brian, this was the cutest birthday party ever. She sat opening her presents with her little hands and her little fingers. And then she sat in a high chair and ate a cupcake. Adorable.
1: Was the monkey wearing a diaper?
2: Yes.
1: Did you get to touch or hold the monkey?
2: Yes.
3: Okay. Cool.
1: I told you, all-timer. We're in the Rockfest booth. We're drinking beers. We're talking about Limp Bizkit, and we're watching people
2: and
1: we're in the rain.
2: What are you going to do on Sunday?
1: And then all of a sudden, I said, what are you doing on Sunday? And she said, I'm going to a monkey's birthday party. And I said, what the hell are you doing?
3: Okay, first of all, you have a friend who has a monkey?
2: She actually has two monkeys.
1: How long before she moves in with you and has the monkeys with her?
2: Oh, my gosh. That would be incredible.
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1: So Rockfest, now that we're done with that, I've been promising listeners this morning, I've been promising them an all-timer with Office Core, and I want to get into this because you revealed something in the booth at Rockfest that I found almost as strange as letting people live in your house, strangers. You were going to a birthday party.
2: Oh.
1: But it wasn't
2: on
1: for
2: Sunday.
1: It wasn't for
2: Well, just tell us about it.
1: It wasn't for a kid, it wasn't for a grandmother, it wasn't for an aunt or a nephew or an uncle or any of those people.

0: with her little hands and her little fingers. And then she sat in a high chair and ate a cupcake. Adorable.
1: Was the monkey wearing a diaper?
0: Yes.
1: Did you get to touch or hold the monkey?
0: Yes.
2: Okay.
1: I told you, all-timer. We're in the Rockfest booth. We're drinking beers. We're talking about Limp Bizkit, and we're watching people
0: and
1: we're in the
0: rain. What are you going to do on Sunday?
1: And then all of a sudden, I said, what are you doing on Sunday? And she said, I'm going to a monkey's birthday party. And I said, what the hell are you doing?
2: Okay, first of all, you have a friend who has a monkey?
0: She actually has two monkeys.
1: How long before she moves in with you and has the monkeys with her?
0: Oh, my gosh. That would be incredible.
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Here at The X, we know your wallet is emptier than your soul. Rent's due, gas is offensive, and your bank account just sent you a thoughts and prayers notification. That's where we come in, and you don't have to sell a kidney. We can get you free tickets, getting you into all the shows that you can't otherwise afford. All you gotta do is become a real rocker. 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It's that easy. So keep it locked on The X, because being broke sucks. But missing all the best shows, that's just embarrassing.

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1: So Rockfest, now that we're done with that, I've been promising listeners this morning, I've been promising them an all-timer with Office Core, and I want to get into this because you revealed something in the booth at Rockfest that I found almost as strange as letting people live in your house, strangers. You were going to a birthday party.
2: Oh.
1: But it wasn't It wasn't for a kid. It wasn't for a grandmother. It wasn't for an aunt or a nephew or an uncle or any of those people. It was for
2: a monkey.
1: You went to a monkey birthday party.
2: Yes, a little capuchin monkey. Her name is Bella, and she turned 2 years old. Brian, this was the cutest birthday party ever. She sat opening her presents with her little hands and her little fingers. And then she sat in a high chair and ate a cupcake. Adorable.
1: Was the monkey wearing a diaper?
2: Yes.
1: Did you get to touch or hold the monkey?
2: Yes.
3: Okay. Cool.
1: I told you, all-timer. We're in the Rockfest booth. We're drinking beers. We're talking about Limp Bizkit, and we're watching people
2: and
1: we're in the rain.
2: What you gonna do on Sunday?
1: And then all of a sudden, I said, "What are you doing on Sunday?" And she said, "I'm going to a monkey's birthday party." And I said, "What the hell are you doing?"
3: Okay, first of all, you have a friend who has a monkey.
2: She actually has two monkeys.
1: How long before she moves in with you and has the monkeys with her?
2: Oh my gosh, that would be incredible. 92.

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11: I'm meteorologist Paul Trombley with your updated forecast. An extreme heat watch begins at noon Sunday and continues until 10 p.m. Sunday night. Sunshine mixed with clouds at times this afternoon, with daytime highs approaching 84. South winds 8 to 15 miles per hour. Partly cloudy skies again tonight. Lows level off around 67. High temperatures reach up to 92. Tomorrow, sunshine mixed with clouds at times. That's the latest weather on the X. Right now, it's 78 degrees.
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1: So Rockfest, now that we're done with that, I've been promising listeners this morning, I've been promising them an all-timer with Office Core, and I want to get into this because you revealed something in the booth at Rockfest that I found almost as strange as letting people live in your house, strangers. You were going to a birthday party.
2: Oh.
1: But it wasn't
2: on
1: for
2: Sunday.
1: It wasn't for
2: Well, just tell us about it.
1: It wasn't for a kid, it wasn't for a grandmother, it wasn't for an aunt or a nephew or an uncle or any of those people. It was for a
2: monkey.
1: You went to a monkey birthday party.
2: Yes, a little capuchin monkey. Her name is Bella, and she turned 2 years old. Brian, this was the cutest birthday party ever. She sat opening her presents with her little hands and her little fingers. And then she sat in a high chair and ate a cupcake. Adorable.
1: Was the monkey wearing a diaper?
2: Yes.
1: Did you get to touch or hold the monkey?
2: Yes.
3: Okay. Cool.
1: I told you, all-timer. We're in the Rockfest booth. We're drinking beers. We're talking about Limp Bizkit, and we're watching people
2: and we're
1: in the rain.
2: What are you going to do on Sunday?
1: And then all of a sudden, I said, what are you doing on Sunday? And she said, I'm going to a monkey's birthday party. And I said, what the hell are you doing?
3: Okay, first of all, you have a friend who has a monkey?
2: She actually has two monkeys.
1: How long before she moves in with you and has the monkeys with her?
2: Oh, my gosh. That would be incredible.
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8: I'm meteorologist Paul Trombley with your updated forecast. An extreme heat watch begins at noon Sunday and continues until 10 p.m. Sunday night. Sunshine mixed with clouds at times this afternoon, with daytime highs approaching 84. South winds 8 to 15 miles per hour. Partly cloudy skies again tonight. Lows level off around 67. High temperatures reach up to 92 tomorrow. Sunshine mixed with clouds at times. That's the latest weather on the X. Right now, 77.
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1: So Rockfest, now that we're done with that, I've been promising listeners this morning, I've been promising them an all-timer with Office Core, and I want to get into this because you revealed something in the booth at Rockfest that I found almost as strange as letting people live in your house, strangers. You were going to a birthday party.
2: Oh.
1: But it wasn't
2: on
1: for
2: Sunday.
1: It wasn't for
2: Well, just tell us about it.
1: It wasn't for a kid, it wasn't for a grandmother, it wasn't for an aunt or a nephew or an uncle or any of those people. It was for
2: a monkey.
1: You went to a monkey birthday party.
2: Yes, a little capuchin monkey. Her name is Bella, and she turned 2 years old. Brian, this was the cutest birthday party ever. She sat opening her presents with her little hands and her little fingers. And then she sat in a high chair and ate a cupcake. Adorable.
1: Was the monkey wearing a diaper?
2: Yes.
1: Did you get to touch or hold the monkey?
2: Yes.
3: Okay. Cool.
1: I told you, all-timer. We're in the Rockfest booth. We're drinking beers. We're talking about Limp Bizkit, and we're watching people
2: and
1: in the rain.
2: What you gonna do on Sunday?
1: And then all of a sudden, I said, "What are you doing on Sunday?" And she said, "I'm going to a monkey's birthday party." And I said, "What the hell are you doing?"
3: Okay, first of all, you have a friend who has a monkey.
2: She actually has two monkeys.
1: How long before she moves in with you and has the monkeys with her?
2: Oh my gosh, that would be incredible.
0: 92.9

0: 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It's that easy. So keep it locked on The X, because being broke sucks. But missing all the best shows, that's just embarrassing.
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0: It's fair season in the 715, and the Dunn County Fair is on now through the 26th. 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
1: So Rockfest, now that we're done with that, I've been promising listeners this morning, I've been promising them an all-timer with Office Core, and I want to get into this because you revealed something in the booth at Rockfest that I found almost as strange as letting people live in your house, strangers. You were going to a birthday party.
2: Oh.
1: But it wasn't It wasn't for a kid. It wasn't for a grandmother. It wasn't for an aunt or a nephew or an uncle or any of those people. It was for
2: a monkey.
1: You went to a monkey birthday party.
2: Yes, a little capuchin monkey. Her name is Bella, and she turned 2 years old. Brian, this was the cutest birthday party ever. She sat opening her presents with her little hands and her little fingers. And then she sat in a high chair and ate a cupcake. Adorable.
1: Was the monkey wearing a diaper?
2: Yes.
1: Did you get to touch or hold the monkey?
2: Yes.
3: Okay.
1: I told you. All-timer. We're in the Rockfest booth. We're drinking beers. We're talking about Limp Bizkit, and we're watching people
2: and
1: we're in the
2: rain. What are you going to do on Sunday?
1: And then all of a sudden, I said, what are you doing on Sunday? And she said, I'm going to a monkey's birthday party. And I said, what the hell are you doing?
3: Okay, first of all, you have a friend who has a monkey?
2: She actually has two monkeys.
1: How long before she moves in with you and has the monkeys with her?
2: Oh, my gosh. That would be incredible.
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4: It's 5 o'clock. It's Friday. I'm Lazy Man Drew in for Tripper today. Time for your Friday Fives. Today's five songs, we're going to take a trip back to the past. To the year 2016. That's right. 10 years back. Let's kick things off. 10 years ago, top five songs of 2016. This is Hell Yeah and Human.
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Hell yeah. That's Human on 92.9 The X. Your Friday Fives with me, Lazy Man Drew, in for Tripper today. Going back to the year 2016 and the top five songs from 2016. 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

Avatar, the Eagle has landed on 92.9 The X. It's your Friday Fives, counting down the top five songs of 2016. And we're just going to keep rolling with it. The third track today comes from Through Fire. And this is Stronger. 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

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Back to 2016, counting down the top five songs from that year. Metallica now, Moth Into Flame. 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

0: Metallica, your Friday Fives, counting down five songs, the top five songs from 2016. We kick things off with Hell Yeah and Human, then Avatar with The Eagle Has Landed, Through Fire and Stronger. You just heard Metallica here with Moth Into Flame. And wrapping up your Friday Fives from 2016 is Highly Suspect, and My Name is Human. 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
1: So Rockfest, now that we're done with that, I've been promising listeners this morning, I've been promising them an all-timer with Office Core, and I want to get into this because you revealed something in the booth at Rockfest that I found almost as strange as letting people live in your house, strangers. You were going to a birthday party.
2: Oh.
1: But it wasn't
2: on
1: for
2: Sunday.
1: It wasn't for
2: Well, just tell us about it.
1: It wasn't for a kid, it wasn't for a grandmother, it wasn't for an aunt or a nephew or an uncle or any of those people. It was for
2: a monkey.
1: You went to a monkey birthday party.
2: Yes, a little capuchin monkey. Her name is Bella, and she turned 2 years old. Brian, this was the cutest birthday party ever. She sat opening her presents with her little hands and her little fingers. And then she sat in a high chair and ate a cupcake. Adorable.
1: Was the monkey wearing a diaper?
2: Yes.
1: Did you get to touch or hold the monkey?
2: Yes.
3: Okay. Cool.
1: I told you, all-timer. We're in the Rockfest booth. We're drinking beers. We're talking about Limp Bizkit, and we're watching people
2: and
1: we're in the
2: rain. What are you going to do on Sunday?
1: And then all of a sudden, I said, what are you doing on Sunday? And she said, I'm going to a monkey's birthday party. And I said, what the hell are you doing?
3: Okay, first of all, you have a friend who has a monkey?
2: She actually has two monkeys.
1: How long before she moves in with you and has the monkeys with her?
2: Oh, my gosh. That would be incredible.
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4: I'm meteorologist Paul Trombley with your updated forecast. An extreme heat watch begins at noon Sunday and continues until 10 p.m. Sunday night. Lows dip down to about 67 tonight under partly cloudy skies. Winds out of the south, 8 to 15 miles per hour. Sunshine mixed with clouds at times again tomorrow. Daytime highs approaching 92. Lows dip down to about 72 tomorrow night, mainly clear. That's the latest weather on the X. Currently, it's 79 degrees.
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1: 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A nice day today. Going to get warmer tomorrow. I think I saw the forecast last night said comfy today, sticky tomorrow, and sticky and blech on Sunday. Yuck.

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1: So Rockfest, now that we're done with that, I've been promising listeners this morning, I've been promising them an all-timer with Office Core, and I want to get into this because you revealed something in the booth at Rockfest that I found almost as strange as letting people live in your house, strangers. You were going to a birthday party.
2: Oh.
1: But it wasn't
2: on
1: for
2: Sunday.
1: It wasn't for
2: Well, just tell us about it.
1: It wasn't for a kid, it wasn't for a grandmother, it wasn't for an aunt or a nephew or an uncle or any of those people. It was for
2: a monkey.
1: You went to a monkey birthday party.
2: Yes, a little capuchin monkey. Her name is Bella and she turned 2 years old. Brian, this was the cutest birthday party ever. She sat opening her presents with her little hands and her little fingers. And then she sat in a high chair and ate a cupcake. Adorable.
1: Was the monkey wearing a diaper?
2: Yes.
1: Did you get to touch or hold the monkey?
2: Yes.
3: Okay. Cool.
1: I told you, all-timer. We're in the Rockfest booth. We're drinking beers. We're talking about Limp Bizkit, and we're watching people
2: and
1: in the rain.
2: What you gonna do on Sunday?
1: And then all of a sudden, I said, "What are you doing on Sunday?" And she said, "I'm going to a monkey's birthday party." And I said, "What the hell are you doing?"
3: Okay, first of all, you have a friend who has a monkey.
2: She actually has two monkeys.
1: How long before she moves in with you and has the monkeys with her?
2: Oh my gosh, that would be incredible.
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And if you miss the countdown tomorrow morning at 10 a.m., no worries, my friend. 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

Chris Cornell and Soundgarden on 92.9 The X. I heard Riot and Purds. He's new, kind of new on the charts. Guy from Buffalo, kind of being compared to Chris Cornell and his kind of style of singing, his kind of style voice, I guess. Can't think of the name of the song.

Jack White and White Stripes on 92.9 The X. I'm Drew, the Lazy Man, in for Phil Tripper today and getting you home. It's Friday. Get home and crack a cold one open. I think you deserve it.

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Already counting down to Rockfest 2027, by the way, always. Just kind of got that Rockfest hangover today. It's like going into the weekend, and last weekend was so busy. This weekend, I'm doing nothing.

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9: It's fair season in the 715, and the Dunn County Fair is on now through the 26th. One of the great summer traditions. With live entertainment, exciting grandstand events, carnival rides, great food, and impressive exhibits from youth and adults alike. Admissions $5 per person, a $15 season pass per person, and free for kids 6 and under. Oh, yeah. Also free parking. Come see the carnival, get a funnel cake, maybe a corn dog, maybe some live entertainment. It's all here. It's the Dunn County Fair, Wednesday through Sunday.
10: I'm meteorologist Paul Trombley with your updated forecast. An extreme heat watch begins at noon Sunday and continues until 10 p.m. Sunday night. Lows dip down to about 67 tonight under partly cloudy skies. Winds out of the south, 8 to 15 miles per hour. Sunshine mixed with clouds at times again tomorrow. Daytime highs approaching 92. Lows dip down to about 72. Tomorrow night, mainly clear. That's the latest weather on the X. Right now, it's 79 degrees.
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1: So Rockfest, now that we're done with that, I've been promising listeners this morning, I've been promising them an all-timer with Office Core, and I want to get into this because you revealed something in the booth at Rockfest that I found almost as strange as letting people live in your house, strangers. You were going to a birthday party.
2: Oh.
1: But it wasn't for
2: Sunday.
1: It wasn't for
2: Well, just tell us about it.
1: It wasn't for a kid, it wasn't for a grandmother, it wasn't for an aunt or a nephew or an uncle or any of those people. It was for
2: a monkey.
1: You went to a monkey birthday party.
2: Yes, a little capuchin monkey. Her name is Bella, and she turned 2 years old. Brian, this was the cutest birthday party ever. She sat opening her presents with her little hands and her little fingers. And then she sat in a high chair and ate a cupcake. Adorable.
1: Was the monkey wearing a diaper?
2: Yes.
1: Did you get to touch or hold the monkey?
2: Yes.
3: Okay. Cool.
1: I told you, all-timer. We're in the Rockfest booth. We're drinking beers. We're talking about Limp Bizkit, and we're watching people
2: and
1: we're in the
2: rain. What are you going to do on Sunday?
1: And then all of a sudden, I said, what are you doing on Sunday? And she said, I'm going to a monkey's birthday party. And I said, what the hell are you doing?
3: Okay, first of all, you have a friend who has a monkey?
2: She actually has two monkeys.
1: How long before she moves in with you and has the monkeys with her?
2: Oh, my gosh. That would be incredible.
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Real Rock 92.9 The X. That's going to wrap things up for me. I will be back in the chair tomorrow at noon. Have a great Friday night. My name's Lazy Man Drew. I'm out.

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1: So Rockfest, now that we're done with that, I've been promising listeners this morning, I've been promising them an all-timer with Office Core, and I want to get into this because you revealed something in the booth at Rockfest that I found almost as strange as letting people live in your house, strangers. You were going to a birthday party.
2: Oh.
1: But it wasn't
2: Well, just tell us about it.
1: It wasn't for a kid. It wasn't for a grandmother. It wasn't for an aunt or a nephew or an uncle or any of those people. It was for
2: a monkey.
1: You went to a monkey birthday party.
2: Yes, a little capuchin monkey. Her name is Bella, and she turned 2 years old. Brian, this was the cutest birthday party ever. She sat opening her presents with her little hands and her little fingers. And then she sat in a high chair and ate a cupcake. Adorable.
1: Was the monkey wearing a diaper?
2: Yes.
1: Did you get to touch or hold the monkey?
2: Yes.
3: Okay. Cool.
1: I told you, all-timer. We're in the Rockfest booth. We're drinking beers. We're talking about Limp Bizkit, and we're watching people
2: and
1: we're in the
2: rain. What are you going to do on Sunday?
1: And then all of a sudden, I said, what are you doing on Sunday? And she said, I'm going to a monkey's birthday party. And I said, what the hell are you doing?
3: Okay, first of all, you have a friend who has a monkey?
2: She actually has two monkeys.
1: How long before she moves in with you and has the monkeys with her?
2: Oh, my gosh. That would be incredible.
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